because my show ran a little long last semester, or in the summer semester, last time I was doing it. So I'm trying to figure out a way to shorten it. So if I talk too much or if I talk too little, I apologize. I'm trying to get a feel for

quaint, pretty, or sentimental. And before, twee was used as kind of a derogatory term. It was used to call someone very effeminate. So, like, it originated in England. And it, I guess, like, I wrote this down because I thought it was funny. It actually used to mean the speech of babies. So, I guess if you called someone a twee, you were like, oh, you're such a twee. You're so twee. Then you'd be calling them, like, an effeminate baby or something. I don't know. But, twee kind of transformed into a musical genre. So a lot of the time you'll hear like twee pop, which is very British pop. What's her name? Lily Allen, I would say, is pretty twee. The Velvet Underground, I would say, is also pretty twee. And yeah, so many twee pop bands have taken that term and embraced the meaning of twee. So I apologize, my OG thing was twee pop, but I was like, I love tweemo, so we'll do that. But it's very sweet and sentimental, and you'll hear that in the tweemo music. It's all very sweet. It's twinkly. It's like, the best way I can describe it is like childhood nostalgia. I don't know. That's probably my best way, but it's very sweet. And of course, tweemo, everything leads back to punk music. I feel like so many branches derived from punk. So you'll hear really fast and really upbeat sections of the songs. But leading more into tweemo, I would say, like, you know how emo is more moody? You get that feeling in tweemo. So it's if, like, emo was more childish. So, yeah, just with that saying, or with saying that, whatever that phrase is, tweemo music is just sentimental emo music for children. I should have done this earlier, but let me put my set list on the screen so I remember what I'm playing. Oh gosh. I hope everyone's having a fantastic week. I'm having a pretty fantastic week. A pretty fantastic end to my week. I think maybe it started off a little more stressful. Just because I had some quizzes and some exams. You know, the quizzes and the exams, they never stop. But I got through them. It was really good. Okay, here we go. Okay, so first up I have Early Stars by Jaejoong, then Me Versus You by Everyone Asked About You, and then The D in Detroit by The Anniversary. So I'll go ahead and I will just start that for y'all. Enjoy.

All right, you just heard The D in Detroit by The Anniversary. Then before that was Me Versus You by Everyone Asked About You. And then before that was Early Stars by Jaejoong, which is one of my favorite songs. I think that I'm just going to jump right into the next set. So for that, I have Breakfast of Champions by Rainer Maria. Then Best Days by The Softies. Then Puzzle Pieces by Tiger Trap. So I hope you enjoy that.

All right, you just heard Puzzle Pieces by Tiger Trap. Then before that was Best Days by The Softies. And then before that was Breakfast of Champions by Rainer Maria. So I just found out that The Softies and Tiger Trap have the same lead singer, and it's the same woman. I didn't know that, but I have someone sitting in my show right now. And he informed me that they sound the same, so then we looked it up. And once you know that, it was the same woman. So that was pretty interesting. I don't know how I missed that, but, you know, it is what it is. I'll go ahead and get us into our next set, which will be A Picture Postcard by The Promise Ring, then Pop Songs Your New Boyfriend Doesn't Know About. And then after that will be This Love Is Not Wrong by The Field Mouse. Hope you enjoy.

0: All right. Well, that was coincidentally my last set, which is pretty crazy. I guess I underestimated how much time, or I overestimated. All right, either one of those. I thought I would have less time, but I guess I have more time. That was my last set. Gosh. Well, you just heard This Love Is Not Wrong by The Field Mouse, and before that was Pop Songs, Your New Boyfriend's Too Stupid to Know About by Tully Craft, and then before that was A Picture Postcard by The Promise Wing. I love all of these songs so much. I hope that you enjoyed this Tweemo set list. I feel like I should talk a little bit more. 8:40 seems really too early to end a show. I'll talk a little bit. Yeah, but Tweemo, I hope you got to hear the twinkly kind of nostalgic sound. I feel like I'm always saying that these genres are twinkly, but low-key, I just feel like that's a lot of genres, is there's so much twinkle and there's so much character to each genre, which I'm really excited to find to do more. I really want to do some sort of genre that's I want to do, what's it called, some kind of foreign genre, something that's really interesting and something that you wouldn't really hear about. But yeah, I really hope that you enjoyed the Tweemo set. I really enjoyed it. I think next week I'll definitely try and do something foreign. But, you know, I hope everyone had a fantastic Thursday. I know I did. It was really something else. And it's very interesting because I feel like fall started like 2 days ago, and it already is freaking really cold outside. I'm wearing a turtleneck sweater right now. That's how insane that is. I feel like you wouldn't normally get this out of South Carolina weather, but you know, we're so bipolar, and usually it's like an armpit. If you didn't know, Columbia is the armpit of the South, basically, because it's always so humid and hot, and it's pretty smelly too out here. So I'd say that name fits pretty well with Columbia, South Carolina. But yeah, what else can I talk about before I go so that I don't leave super early? Some fun news. I'm getting a tattoo tomorrow. I'm going to get a swallow on my shoulder, and it's going to face towards my spine, which I'm really, really excited about that. I picked it out today. I was really nervous to go and pick it out, but I sucked it up and I did it. I'm really happy. The tattoo artist seems really nice. I'm just super excited. So, yeah. I guess I just gotta call it. I gotta end it right here. Love you guys. I'm DJ Ladybug. This is the Ever-Changing Hour on WSC HD1 Columbia. I hope you have a fantastic Thursday night and an even more fantastic Friday. Hope it treats you well. I hope you enjoy this weather while it lasts, because I've seen it's in the high 80s next week. Good night.
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5: 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And let's get right on into music, shall we? And I think we should really focus heavily on that funk side for the start of the music today. So please enjoy Pass the Peas, Maceo Parker.
6: Pass the peas, pass the peas, pass the peas, like we used to say. Ooh.

That was Pass the Peas by Maceo Parker. I hope everyone is having a good night, a good at least a week from last time we came here. I know I have definitely had a really busy week. Two concerts. If you tuned in on Friday, the station was actively live streaming the Finley Park concert from 6 to 8:30 last Friday. And I had the honor and the privilege to interview our guest artists, Virginia McDonald and Michael Dees. And I'll talk a little bit about that later because, I mean, if you tuned in, you already heard that interview. But that was such a crazy experience, getting to play with them and getting to learn from them. It was crazy. But I'll talk a little bit about that later because I feel like you guys want to listen to a little bit more music, right? My professor, the director of jazz studies, gave me a bunch of his CDs and his music that he put out, and I love all of it, so I'm going to play a lot of it. So we're about to hear an arrangement of Toxic by Dr. Matt White, and then after that you're going to hear some new music, Pursuance by Nicholas Payton and Butcher Brown, and I'll talk a little bit about that after. But please enjoy the next couple of songs.

That was Pursuance by Nicholas Payton and Butcher Brown. And before that, you did not hear Toxic. You heard a different song because I accidentally played the wrong song, but it's still an amazing song. You heard Frankenalisms by Dr. Matt White. And I thought, let me think about time. I'll talk about it for a second. I mentioned earlier that I had the opportunity to meet, to meet Virginia McDonald and Michael Dees. And I interviewed them. And one thing that stood out to me a lot, specifically about Virginia's interview, was about her take on women in jazz. And I thought it was such a beautiful thing, coming from somebody who is a woman in jazz and am very passionate about that. She said, I asked her, because she's a clarinetist, for a little bit of background. And I asked her, I said, as somebody who plays an instrument that's not very modern anymore in the jazz scene and is a woman in a male-dominated industry, how do you navigate that? And to simplify how she worded it, she said, why does it matter being a woman in the industry, because there's no man that is the man of jazz. So there shouldn't have to be a woman who's the woman of jazz. They shouldn't have to feel that they are forced to like live within this role. And I thought that was just such a beautiful thing, and an amazing thing to just kind of sit on and to think about. But let's listen to one more song before we get into our segment for this show. So you're about to hear Anyone in Love by Jalen Nagonda. Enjoy.

0: That was Anyone in Love by Jalen Naganda. And here on WSC FM 90.5, it is that time. It's time for the Jazz Spotlight. And I have a guest on the show with me. Would you like to say hi?
1: Hello.
0: This is Abby. Abby, who are we talking about?
1: We're talking about Cannonball Adderley today.
0: Mm-hmm. Why are you qualified to talk about Cannonball?
1: Well, you know, I'm a saxophone player here at USC. I'm in the jazz studio with Professor Mecha. And ever since, I guess, the beginning of high school, I've listened to a lot of jazz. And my top three biggest influences got to be Cannonball, Sonny, and Dexter Gordon. So
0: that's a good top three.
1: Mm-hmm.
0: Should we get, like, right into it?
1: Yeah.
0: I feel like Cannonball Adderley is such a big name, especially nowadays. I mean, he has, I mean, you even hear like brands of saxophone. Mm-hmm. It's like, oh, it's mm-hmm. Cannonball. He's so, like, he has had so much influence over the jazz scene. And I think it's really funny considering, you know, how, I don't want to say short-lived on the scene he was, but he didn't really get into the scene until much later on in his life compared to most of the musicians that I feel like, not only that we talk about on this show, but kind of in general, you know?
1: Yeah.
0: We were reading about him earlier, and he's
1: you mentioned the high school band director
0: thing? Yeah, before he ever made it as, you know, as Cannonball Adderley, he was a very successful high school band director in Florida, which is a really interesting thing to me. And the whole, you know, in my mind, I'm like, oh, he's, you know, a music educator. You wouldn't really think of, like, how could he go from that into the jazz scene? Because not only was he did that, he also led two Navy bands.
1: Mm-hmm.
0: But he did a trip where he visited in New York City, and he was persuaded to sit in with bassist Oscar, I might say this last name wrong, Pettiford.
1: I'd accept that.
0: I mean, yeah. Well, he was persuaded to play with him, and that's kind of how he was, like, got dramatically thrown into the scene, you know? And so he, like, I think it's interesting because he came from a musical family, you know?
1: Yeah, his dad played cornet.
0: Yeah, and his brothers were also musicians. They were also cornet players. So he kind of...
1: So why didn't he play... Why didn't he play the saxophone?
0: He wanted to be different. Obviously.
1: I mean, he was successful.
0: He was
1: so
0: very successful.
1: Of course.
0: But he, you know, he grew up, like, with all that musical influence. And then he kind of got, you know, thrown into the scene. And he joined the Miles Davis Quintet. And that was kind of like, you know, his, like, big break almost.
1: Like, kind of like, not really his debut, but, like, his debut to, like, the public, the majority.
0: Because he was in a quintet with his brother until 1957. But it was when he got invited to be a part of the Miles Davis sextet that was, like, the big moment for him, you know?
1: Mm-hmm. And he was on Kind of Blue.
0: He was on Kind of Blue, which is the number one
1: like jazz
0: soul
1: album.
0: listened to album still to this day. So he is a part of the biggest jazz album as a sideman, which is incredible. And I think it's also interesting because I feel like in perspective of talking about that album, you don't hear his name brought up as much as you mm-hmm. would hear, obviously, Miles Davis, but, like, Coltrane is such more of, like, mentioned more than Cannonball mm-hmm. is. But I feel like he is very much on that album and is very much killer on that album.
1: Well, I kind of think it's because, like, Coltrane was known for playing, like, super fast and, like, super intensive. And Cannonball's, like, we were talking about, like, how he's a lot more, like, soulful.
0: Mm-hmm.
1: His stuff is more melodic. Like, you can sing his solos after just a few times of listening. And meanwhile, like, Coltrane is, like, fast and hard. You wouldn't be able to sing it. But I think
0: that's true.
1: The jazz scene prefers it because it's
0: the quote-unquote hard.
1: Yeah, it's the hard stuff. It's the impressive stuff.
0: But there's something about the way that he plays, like, talking about that. You said that he plays melodically. The one thing, he's considered nowadays as, like, the successor of Parker, you know?
1: Mm-hmm.
0: Of, like, he played with such intense beatbox language, mm-hmm. but in such a melodic way. I feel like Parker, while he played so beatbox and so light on everything and amazing runs, but I feel like in comparison to the melody, I think Cannonball is a lot stronger and having like a rooted melody. What do you think about that?
1: I think so too. And I also think there's a big difference in their sound. Partially because of like the different eras. Like obviously Parker's recordings are a lot older, so his stuff is going to sound super like airy.
0: Yeah.
1: But with Cannonball, like his tone's a lot more rich. It's more fulfilling. It sounds like a voice, and that's why I like it.
0: It's a lot more lead alto player, like in a big band kind of vibe.
1: Exactly. Yeah.
0: While Parker is a lot more, like very much combo. We are playing a combo.
1: Yeah, he's special.
0: And it's interesting that you say the thing about the like sound quality and stuff like that, because you know the time period when Parker was recording the equipment, you know, it was what 10 15 20 years prior to the rise in the sound equipment that they used during the modal period of jazz. So a lot of the sounds that we heard from him from the recordings are attributed to the tinny sound because it's recorded through like a huge funnel that the band has to like huddle around and play.
1: I didn't know that.
0: Yeah, they play, it's like I think the best way to explain it to the listeners is imagine like SpongeBob SquarePants, like his alarm clock, the huge funnel. They're like all surrounding that, and they play into that, and that's kind of why you, in the older recordings you hear that like tinnier sound.
1: It's kind of like at the playgrounds, you know how there's like exactly, there's the microphones on the opposite sides.
0: That's exactly the vibe of that. So I think a lot of the sound difference could be thought about like that too, but I think overall Cannonball just had such a more powerful sound, you know,
1: sure.
0: like a commanding sound almost. And I know you talked to me about how like you are like looking, like thinking about transcribing some of his stuff or have transcribed some of his stuff. Do you want to talk about that?
1: So my favorite album of Cannonball's is actually the one he did with Nancy Wilson. She's a really great vocalist. I love her. And he did Never Will I Marry, which I think I first heard when I was like a sophomore in high school. I was playing with some random jazz combo and I listened to some other fellow musician sing the song and I thought it was really cool. I listened to the recording with Nancy Wilson and Cannonball, and his solo actually stuck with me more than Nancy's lyrics and melody did.
0: Really?
1: Yeah. I'll catch myself. I actually have a few videos on my phone of me singing both the melody with Nancy singing it and Cannonball solo, just singing it, like scatting it. So, you know, I think if I transcribe anything of his, it's going to be that solo.
0: Yeah. And I think a lot of it is he was attributed to having this like happy sound, I think was how a lot of critics explained it, is that he had this sort of timbre to the way that he played and the melodies that he used, as it was so homey almost, you know,
1: comfortable.
0: Yeah, it was. I think a lot of it was that, you know, he had like all this like rhythmic complexity that was like in the time, like, you know, he was at the time of modal jazz where everything was insane and it was so geared towards crazy intervals and even crazier
1: high,
0: rhythms,
1: fast, loud, and
0: and he was so rooted in this straightforward like mainstream like playing to a melodic degree. Like it's very obvious when you listen to his solos that his primary focus is to tell a story throughout his solos, you know. Yeah. What do you... I know I transcribed one of his solos.
1: Which one?
0: I did one for Daddy-O.
1: Oh, yes. Off of the album... Oh, dude, it's the blue one. The blue text at the top.
0: It's something else.
1: Something else.
0: Yes. Yes. And that... I love transcribing him so much. He is very difficult to transcribe, but also...
1: You think so? Oh, because he has a lot of embellishments and
0: but
1: stuff.
0: But it's also so beautiful. It's like easy but hard, you know? It's like it's everything that he plays makes sense, I feel like. And I feel like especially during the modal period, you don't really get that a lot. The prediction, I guess. And I think it's honestly a beautiful thing to be able to happily predict what somebody plays, you know. Should we listen to some of his music?
1: I think so.
0: I know you said you wanted to talk about a little bit about the song that they're about to listen to.
1: The Masquerade is Over. Well, if I'm being honest, I actually highly prefer the version that is on the Nancy Wilson album. Like I said, it's one of my favorite albums, but it's kind of, the song itself is about like a fallen relationship. One of the lyrics is like, your words don't mean what they used to mean.
0: Oh. Does this version that we're playing have lyrics?
1: It doesn't.
0: It doesn't? Okay.
1: Because it's just him playing.
0: Yeah.
1: But
0: it's about
1: yeah, just a like, fallen relationship, just kind of like falling out of love. And aww, yeah, it's,
0: so
1: it makes
0: sad.
1: Me sad, but it's it sounds, that's why the masquerade is over, like yeah, it's done,
0: you but know? I think it also kind of shows that like he was such a beautiful like composer and he had such thorough ideas, and it's obvious that every time that he soloed he had such an intent behind every note that he played. So, should we listen to it now?
1: Mm-hmm.
0: All right, you're going to listen to The Masquerade is Over by Cannonball Adderley. Enjoy. In a second, which one is it? Okay, now enjoy.

0: That was The Masquerade Is Over by Cannonball Adderley. And we were talking a little bit while we were listening to it, but I think, you know, we mentioned tone a lot when we were just talking about Cannonball. And I think after listening to that, that like big, bright, round kind of sound is very evident, you know?
1: Yeah, of course. Actually, one of my friends texted me and said it's almost kind of like the Stan Getz.
0: Yeah, it's like that.
1: Vibe. Yeah,
0: that bright. It'd be considered like a rich sound. I think
1: right,
0: would be a good
1: yeah.
0: way to put it. And then we were talking about his improv on that. He has such. It's simplistic, you know. It's the long notes, just embracing the beautiful tone, while like at this time period you would expect. these crazy riffs but you were talking about that
1: the song itself is slow, so I guess it does make sense to use the long notes, but I can sense that like if I was in his situation playing a song like that, I would get nervous and I would try and play fast stuff. And that leads me on a big problem I feel, a weakness in a lot of like young musicians is avoiding the long notes. And in that sense, Cannonball is great to listen to.
0: Yeah.
1: Because he makes use of them, right?
0: Yeah, he either makes extreme use of the long notes or extreme use of space. He is so deliberate with all of the rhythmic phrases that he uses, but they're not complicated rhythmic phrases either. Right. Like, I feel like a lot of the stuff we listen to when we think about any form of modern jazz, whether that be as far back as the modal period or the stuff going on now, you think of like these crazy rhythms and you listen to it and you go, oh boy, how am I gonna find where the downbeat is? Where is one? But he is so decisive with everything that he plays, and it's so like laid back and in the pocket with all the stuff that he plays.
1: Yeah, and I noticed at least in that recording, in all recordings, but in that recording, since I guess we're all listening now, he makes a lot of use of leading tones, which, you know, those are like the ones that like make the chord what the chord is, if that makes sense.
0: Yeah.
1: So that's why like there's like all those nasty like ooh like moments where he has like descending lines, like a B to an A or like you know, something like that. But no, a lot of the stuff he plays, I think, is very, it's flowy.
0: Yeah, I think that's a perfect way to explain it.
1: Mm-hmm.
0: And speaking of this whole, like, what would it be? Like, highly orchestrated music.
1: Uh-huh.
0: We're going to get into some more highly orchestrated music to kind of segue, because I feel like it's a very nice segue. I'm a part of an ensemble called Super Sax, where they... the ensemble takes all of Charlie Parker's solos and puts them into a five-part harmony. And I have a recording of one of the songs that we will be performing mid-November. Not us, the original Super Sax group. So you're going to hear Just Friends by Super Sax. And then after that, you're going to hear... I haven't taken Spanish class in a minute, guys. I'm sorry. Soria de Nova by Joyce and Tuno Morano. So please enjoy the next couple of songs.

0: That was Sorio de Nova by Joyce and Tutti Murano. And before that, you heard Just Friends by the Super Sax Group. And with that, the time is wrapping up. But we still have our final segment, don't we? And I have been subjecting my poor guests to guess a jazz album on air, but also for you guys to guess it as well. So, Abby, are you ready?
1: I am ready, yes.
0: Okay, so I'm going to give you three hints, okay? Mm-hmm. So this album was a very big album that came out in the very beginning of 1964.
1: Mm-hmm. Very beginning of 1964. Mm-hmm.
0: It's by a very popular bassist. Mm-hmm. And the thing that makes this album so special is it is just the same word repeated five times.
1: It's Mingus.
0: So what's the album?
1: I think it's Mingus, Mingus, Mingus, Mingus, and Mingus.
0: Mm-hmm. All of his albums are a certain number of Minguses.
1: Yes, yes.
0: You got it. Let's talk a little bit about jazz in the area, shall we? There's always jazz somewhere, if you know where to look.
1: Of course.
0: Of course, there's always jazz at the joints, Fridays and Saturday nights. There's also jazz at USC all the time. There's a jazz jam that happens every Wednesday night. And then, you know, if there's ever you ever want to know anything more about the show, maybe who's going to be on air or have any questions or anything like that, all of that information is on the Instagram, the Junkyard 90.5. And with that, the show has come to an end. I hope you guys all have a wonderful night. Thank you for coming on the show, Abby.
1: Of course.
0: And have a good night.
2: Talking about safety.

0: Steven.
1: Who said that?
0: Me, down here.
1: Ugh, what are you, a yellow booger?
0: I'm a banana slug, Steven.
1: What are you doing in my room?
0: I'm your sense of adventure. It's been a long time since we've had an adventure in the forest.
1: Mom took me to the forest last year.
0: I'm a slug, Steven. It took me a long time to get here.
1: You're right. 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
0: Yeah, the forest is not that far away.
1: Hey, Mom!
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4: 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I am DJ Kellogg, and you are listening to Cereal Box FM. I got some good music for y'all, and let's just go ahead and jump right into it. First up, we're going to listen to Eva by Fatburger, and then after that, we're going to listen to Helix by the Yellow Jackets, or I think they're just Yellow Jackets. But anyways, yeah, let's get into the music. I hope you enjoy.

Jackets. And then before that was Ava by Fatburger. Let's continue with the music for tonight. We're going to listen to some rotation up next. We have Love Is Gone by Jalen Nganda, and then Echoes by Nubian Twist. All right, let's get into it.

All right, that was Echoes by Nubian Twist, and then before that was Love Is Gone by Jalen Nganda. And we're just going to keep the music rolling with y'all tonight. Up next, for the next set, we have Funky Mama by Big John Patton, and then after that, we have Brotherhood of Man by Oscar Peterson Trio. So yeah, let's get into it.

All right, that was Brotherhood of Man by the Oscar Peterson Trio, and that is Oscar Peterson on piano, Clark Terry on trumpet, flugelhorn, Ray Brown on bass, and Egg Thinpin on drums. I accidentally misspoke. That is Oscar Peterson Trio plus Clark Terry, which is also the name of the album. Great listen. Oscar Peterson is definitely top three, not just jazz pianists, but also just jazz musicians, in my mind at least. There is no one else that plays with him or really even comes close, but that's just my personal opinion. There are stories of Oscar, or it would be Duke Ellington, would be playing at a concert or like at a jam or something like that. He'd be playing piano, and then Oscar Peterson would walk in and sit down at the piano and then immediately start playing, and Ellington would just leave because he would just be mad that he couldn't compete with him. I just think that's nice. Oscar Peterson, great person. Anyways, let's get back into some rotation. Up next, we have Flamenco Sketches by Nicholas Payton and Butcher Brown. Is off of their album A Supreme Blue, which is celebrating the centennial of John Coltrane and Miles Davis, which, if you didn't know, John Coltrane's birthday was yesterday. He turned, or I guess, I don't know, he would have turned 100, I guess. He passed away a long time ago, very unfortunately. And Miles also turns 100 sometime this year. Both iconic, legendary staples in the jazz world. But, yeah, Flamenco Sketches is a great tribute to them, and also the entire album is a great tribute to those great giants. Anyways, and then after that, we have Wave Chaser 6 p.m. by Cautious Clay. Let's go ahead and get into the music, and I'll stop talking.

All right, that was Wave Chaser, 6 p.m. by Cautious Clay. And then before that, you heard Flamenco Sketches by Nicholas Payton and Butcher Brown. Let's see, what do I want to play for y'all today? I have a Rippington CD, which I think I've played for y'all before on air, but I can't really remember. But the Rippingtons, some little history about them. They are like a fusion, kind of like modern jazz group formed by lead guitarist Russ Freeman, who is killer, definitely one of my favorite players that I recently discovered. And they're pretty much just like a big music collective with a bunch of rotating members. I think Kenny G was a part of it for a little bit, but that was a very short stint, like only a few months. He was definitely not a permanent member. But I still think they're ongoing and making new music to this day. They've been active for almost 30 years and have had dozens of musicians come and go, all with great solo careers or careers before and after their time in the Rippingtons. But we're going to play something off of their album Topaz, and that will be Led Here by an Eagle. So yeah, let's listen to that. And then after that, we'll get a little international and play some of my Japanese collection. And we'll listen to It Could Happen to You by Ryo Fukui. Anyways, I hope you enjoy. Let's get into it.

All right, that was It Could Happen to You by, whoops, I accidentally dropped the CD case, my bad. That was It Could Happen to You by Ryo Fukui. And then before that, you listened to, you listened to Led Here by an Eagle by the Rippingtons. Nearing the end of my show, so I only have a few more songs left for y'all. But up next, we have Akihana by Yoshisiko Sai. And then after that, we will have a song by Ginger Root. We'll listen to City Slicker by Ginger Root. Anyways, let me play the last few songs for y'all, and I'll talk to y'all in a bit.

0: All right, that was City Slicker by Ginger Root. And then before that, you heard Akai Hana. And with that is the end of my show. I appreciate all of y'all listening. And this is a special show for me because during the entire hour set that I've been playing for y'all, I've had a baby DJ that I've been training and teaching during this. His name, actually, I'll let him introduce myself if you want. Go ahead and say hello to people.
1: Hello, people. I'm Jalen Hill. I'm a baby DJ.
2: A little closer.
1: A little closer, sorry.
0: Yeah, you're good.
1: I'm Jalen Hill, a baby DJ.
0: Nice, Jalen. Yes. What kind of music are you thinking about playing on your show?
1: I think for my first show, I want to play some Enjambre. They are a Spanish rock band from Mexico, and I'm really excited.
0: Nice. I've been, my friend put me onto some like Spanish emo bands and stuff like that. So I'll be looking forward to hearing your show.
1: Thank you.
0: Thanks. Tune in sometime in the next few weeks to hear Jalen's show. And I'll be here same time every week waiting for y'all to play some great music. But anyways, I love y'all. Thank you for listening, and I'll see you next week.
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0: Steven.
1: Who said that?
0: Me, down here.
1: Ugh, what are you, a yellow booger?
0: I'm a banana slug, Steven.
1: What are you doing in my room?
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1: Mom took me to the forest last year.
0: I'm a slug, Steven. It took me a long time to get here.
1: You're right. 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
0: Yeah, the forest is not that far away.
1: Hey, Mom!
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0: Good evening, friends.
1: Whoa, what's up? Oh my gosh, who are
0: what's
1: we?
0: What's up? Welcome.
1: What was that? What song was that?
0: That was Steppin' Out by Memphis Slim.
1: I love a song called Steppin' Out. There's some good Steppin' Outs.
0: Some good Steppin' Out. I'm thinking a nice chill vibe to start us off with, you know.
1: Stepping into the radio, you know.
0: Absolutely.
1: Tunes. You guys are listening to The Electric Diner, as my buddy put
0: the
1: it.
0: The Electric Diner.
1: Who's that? Who are you?
0: I'm DJ Null. Who are you?
1: I'm DJ Static.
0: Hi, DJ Static.
1: Hi, DJ Null.
0: It's a pretty...
1: Hi, listener.
0: Hi. It's a pretty fine Thursday tonight.
1: No, it's a cold Thursday. It's an awful Thursday.
0: I like it. I think the temperature
1: was just yesterday
0: right.
1: Was just right. Yesterday was amazing. Today was too cold and too wet for my long baggy pants to survive.
0: I liked it. I thought it was good. I could wear two layers and a scarf, and I was happy.
1: I do like a scarf. Especially now that I'm bald.
0: Yes.
1: Shaved it again. I don't think I did it very well. We might be learning some lessons.
0: There's a few spots that, you know, I could touch back up on, but we can do that.
1: Yeah, exactly. I mean, I'll try to have you over at my place, obviously. Abduct you. But anyway.
0: How's your week been?
1: It's been good. It's been good. I had some tests, some good tests, some bad tests. I mean, it's midterm season.
0: Bad tests, midterm season.
1: Today was a crazy day on campus. There was, all these cops around for recruitment. Do you see them doing that with a golf cart? They did like a golf cart
0: race. They were doing some cop recruitment stuff. There was also a event on campus,
1: Uncensored America.
0: America
1: was back.
0: That was intense. There was also a Jesus night.
1: Yeah, Jesus night. You're right.
0: A lot of interesting events on campus.
1: A lot of rain. The rain did not stop any of the events.
0: No, there was some baptisms happening on Green Street that, like, people were going for.
1: Oh, yeah.
0: People getting baptized.
1: Never a dull moment. I was looking at the Thursday today. I think it was... let me do that.
0: The Thursday after dark?
1: Yes.
0: It was bowling.
1: I
0: looked.
1: List.
0: I looked. It was like a bowling alley.
1: Yeah, which is fun. I wanted
0: we
1: to do it.
0: We didn't go.
1: But we had a DJ meeting. But other nights are coming up. I really want to go to the driving range and mini golf. I'm not good at either of those
0: Ooh,
1: things.
0: Ooh, I love mini golf. Terrible
1: so that's October 1st.

0: I love competing with my friends. I love competing with my family. I mean, my family would make like a strong team, you know,
1: My family would, like extended family, would play trivia. And me and my immediate family play Name That Tune all the time, like any road trip, any car drive.
0: Oh, yeah, same, yeah.
1: All the time. And like, there was one time my extended family, it was like a Christmas or something, we played Name That Tune as like an entire family. And we won. We killed.
0: Nice.
1: It was great. It was great.
0: And my dad used to do that on road trips. He'd cover up the artist name, and I had to get the artist or the song.
1: Yeah. It's a fun game. We should absolutely do that. You ever done any, like, pub trivia?
0: Obviously. We actually, what is it, the Hoot down here? It was my first, like, general trivia time. It was pretty fun. You made a face.
1: Well, I've never been to the Hoot. I've never been to any bar trivia in Colombia. I'm so down. I went with my family up where I live. Lindsey Graham.
0: Mm-hmm.
1: He went to the same bar trivia that we did.
0: Oh, like the same night?
1: Yeah.
0: Oh, like, did he win? Did he lose?
1: Lindsey Graham had an office in Pendleton, South Carolina.
0: Mm-hmm.
1: And we live near Pendleton, South Carolina. And the bar trivia that we went to was this like little kind of place in Pendleton, South Carolina. And Lindsey Graham showed up sometimes. He would show up with his family and Kent, like Staffles, and play bar trivia. And we did beat him. One,
0: nice.
1: Like, I mean, I think a few times. They did not usually win, but like we won the entire trivia like once or twice.
0: That's so good.
1: Beating him.
0: And see, so did my new roommate. So like what I'm thinking is like you band with them and me, and like I tag along and you guys all win the trivia.
1: Well, you could do it. You could hold your own. You can hold your own. Everyone has like their spots and blind spots.
0: Exactly. So, like, that's the point of it.
1: Everyone's valuable.
0: But here, I got one more. October 22nd, I'm most excited for, is the escape room. Ooh. I didn't sign up in time last year, so this time, we're signing up in time, and we're going to escape.
1: I love escape rooms so much.
0: I think it was like 5 minutes of Freddy's escape room. I was like, what?
1: What?
0: I know.
1: We got to do it.
0: And I think it was Scooby-Doo another time. Anyway, I'm really excited.
1: I'm so down. Have you done an escape room?
0: Yeah, once or twice. My little sister loves them, but she's also kind of the worst, so.
1: What do you mean by that?
0: Loads of love. But
1: love.
0: We are siblings, and so we're competitive.
1: Yeah.
0: And so somebody gets a little grouchy, and it's not me when they don't win the escape room.
1: I see.
0: But I'm also, I don't know, I think it'd be really fun to do with friends. I haven't lived in an escape room in forever because they cost so much money, and so getting to go with the school would be very fun.
1: I love a good escape room. I've been, like, a handful of times recently.
0: Mm-hmm.
1: Not recently, but, like,
0: yeah.
1: I went to this escape. I have a, like, almost mom and pop escape room.
0: I like that. Yeah.
1: Where I live. They actually like open a new location. But they don't operate both locations at the same time.
0: Oh.
1: They do like a season in one and then like a season in another. It's like it's strange. I don't exactly know why they did it. But you know, good for them. But anyway, me, my sister, my cousin, one of my sister's friends, and my partner, we all went out and we did this escape room. And we could sign up for, like, this. It was, like, a, you know, you could sign up for the different rooms.
0: Yeah.
1: They had one that was, like, Alice in Wonderland After Dark.
0: Oh, that's awesome.
1: XXX.
0: That's crazy.
1: And we were, like, what does that mean? And we were, like, let's do it, you know? Like, you know what? Well, is it, like, you had to be 18 to do it?
0: Yeah.
1: We are all 18. Let's do this. Insane escape room. Like, it was not that bad at all. Like, it was just
0: it sounded
1: tame.
0: Like a horror, yeah.
1: Alice in Wonderland with, like, sometimes edgy references. Like, it was a lot of fun, though.
0: That is fun. I like that.
1: A lot of fun on that.
0: That's a good idea. We should escape, and we should escape into the next song.
1: Ooh,
0: I want to talk about this.
1: Okay,
0: so we have the new Remy Wolf in our rotation. Oh my gosh. Remy's like my favorite artist ever. This is a really good song. We have the clean version. So, no swears. All good. She's just the greatest. She's like, I don't know. She's so fun. I'm really excited to get to play this. You've got Bottle by Remy Wolf coming up off her new album. It's the EP right now. And I feel like everybody's going to love it. And everybody's going to be like, wow, I listened to more Remy Wolf. And you'll be able to right after this.
1: Enjoy.
0: Keep it locked.

0: Wow.
1: Welcome
0: what a good
1: back.
0: Song. What a good song. You just heard Bottle by Wemmy Wolf.
1: I'm off and on and off again. That's what I'm saying about that.
0: That's a good song.
1: Such a good song. What a vibe. What a vibe.
0: Vibey, a little poppy.
1: Guys, we're just doing a good segment. Oh yeah, so poppy. I'm always having a Wemmy Wolf summer. And right now, you know, this like out this new album with the slow tracks coming out. It's my Wemmy Wolf winter, you know? I'm summer.
0: Wemmy Wolf. Winter.
1: That's my WWE opener.
0: You ready?
1: Yes. You okay. Ready? So what you need to the segment?
0: Calvin's question. Official.
1: Whoa.
0: Official. It's just like I know we shouldn't be using our names because like you know DJ Null, but DJ Null's questions just don't have the same, you know.
1: Yeah, we'll come. We'll workshop it.
0: Questions has a flow and like a brand name. and it's just like, you know, that's
1: no,
0: what
1: it's a flow.
0: Anyway,
1: it's a flow.
0: I have a good one today.
1: Okay.
0: I was looking over these and I was laughing at myself. This is like a good question. And I want you and all the listeners out there to think about it. Like, actually
1: I'm excited.
0: Think
1: I'm going
0: to
1: think. So are we going to take a break and I'm not going to answer initially?
0: No. I need you to answer.
1: Let's think.
0: I need you to answer. If you were on the outside of a bathroom door, what one noise would fully convince you there was an alien in there?
1: Okay. Fully convinced
0: and
1: is
0: do
1: really
0: an
1: hard.
0: Impression of it.
1: Because there's a lot of things that could just be anything, you know?
0: Yes, yeah, yeah.
1: I think if I heard, I don't think there's anything. I think I'd really believe anybody could be doing anything. I'm going to have to say, like, a laser gun sound. Like, a pew,
0: pew, pew, pew, pew, pew.
1: I'd be like, well, I don't know what else that could realistically be unless it's somebody playing a laser noise sound or an alien with a laser gun.
0: Mm-hmm.
1: I don't know what else I think. Do you have an answer
0: what
1: for that?
0: What would they be doing? What would the alien be doing with a laser gun?
1: Maybe there's a bug. There's a bug, and they're like,
0: aliens hate bugs. They take out the laser.
1: Well, they come
0: gun.
1: From an alien where the planet where the bugs are really big. I mean, have you seen Helldivers? You know, they come from the bug planet big, so they see like a roach and they're like,
0: I think I would have to like hear some like sounds that a human can't make. You know, like how you like in lexicon you have like the chart that's like all the sounds a human can make with their mouth.
1: Yeah.
0: I think it's got to be some like crazy like screech and stop and like you know
1: yeah,
0: like
1: makes you think like the Stranger Things like you know the sounds that like Demogorgons make the weird
0: yeah the click,
1: sound.
0: The click click click click and the
1: oh yeah
0: the
1: last was too the click
0: like
1: you know.
0: Something like
1: those are humans.
0: Those are humans, but I...
1: But you know what I mean. Yeah, the weird inhuman sound. That's true. Because the thing is, too, I guess with a laser gun, somebody could be making a laser gun sound for, like, fun. But why would you be making a weird, like, weird inhuman noise for
0: I
1: fun?
0: Also feel like if I'm speaking out of my butt.
1: Mm-hmm.
0: I think if I heard the noise of someone shedding their skin, I think I would be able to tell that's what that noise was and think, that's an alien.
1: That's scary. That's super
0: an
1: scary.
0: Alien.
1: I'm shedding my skin right now. listeners, I'm burnt. But I have the best one.
0: Sunburned.
1: I have the best one. Sunburned. I have the best one. Okay. Best one. If I was to hear from the other side of the door, they're going, man, it sure is tough being an alien. I'd be like, yeah, that's an alien.
0: like you hear like...
1: It's like an alien like voice. Like,
0: boop, boop, boop, boop,
1: man, that's tough being an alien.
0: Yeah, like an alien voice and like a boop, boop, boop, boop. Calling mothership.
1: Calling mothership.
0: Calling mothership.
1: Yeah, that'd be the one.
0: Guys, get me out of here. I hate being an alien.
1: Yeah, it's so hard being an alien.
0: Suck.
1: On planet Earth.
0: That's a good one. That's good. I hope we can...
1: Listeners, some... call in. Answer.
0: Yeah. See what's going on.
1: Yeah.
0: See what's... unhuman sounds could convince you.
1: Yeah.
0: In the meantime, got a new song for you.
1: Yeah,
0: this
1: new song.
0: You
1: who dis
0: out there, everyone, are about to hear Love a Will Thing by the Super Eagles.
1: Ooh, the Super Eagles. Yeah. That's better than the regular Eagles.
0: Enjoy.

0: Welcome back, friends.
1: We're back!
0: DJ Noel and DJ Static.
1: Whoa. My gosh, what did we just hear? That was really good. I want to hear
0: you
1: it again.
0: You just heard Love's Will Thing by the Super Eagles.
1: Whoa, the Super Eagles.
0: Super Eagles. They're like, yeah, double the Eagles.
1: Double the Eagles. Two Eagle, Two Furious.
0: No responses yet for the Calvin question, but that's okay. It's okay. Yeah. What's our next segment?
1: We have more time. We have given more time.
0: Next segment. Bum ba da bum bum bum bum ba. D&D discussion.
1: Yeah, D&D discussion.
0: That's what we said last time. Discourse. I think we said discourse.
1: Well, no, the discourse will be our next one. Let's do discussion now.
0: Let's do discussion.
1: Oh, I'm gonna be honest. I can't really read these notes, and not only that, but I don't know where the day started, and I didn't label it like with a session number. I think. But we had a combat session. We were fighting.
0: Combat session.
1: Yeah, so we were in like that place we weren't supposed to be in to try and get Mock Shira to a doctor.
0: The big like steam vent facility.
1: Yeah.
0: A lot of steam.
1: And that big guy threw Mock Shira across the room. And then we were in this new room with all these control panels. And I got really excited seeing a lot of buttons and levers to be pushing.
0: And we pressed.
1: We pressed buttons, we pushed levers.
0: And we pushed levers.
1: Everybody else was like in combat for like most of it, but Mock Shira the entire time was pushing levers. Even when I got hit by a wrench in the back of the head, I was still pushing and pulling levers and doing weird things. And let me tell you, could not only not read the manual, like the levers and stuff, but I had to roll for what I wanted to happen, and I kept rolling all right, but not good. Like I wanted the floor to raise up so we get out of here, but that didn't happen. It did throw one of the guys across the room though. And I wanted a staircase to appear, and I rolled a 1, and everybody at the table decided I should have to fall down a hole.
0: Yeah, I think it was my idea.
1: It was a good idea. Bad.
0: Like, I was like, what if there was a hole?
1: But Mock Shira saved it. I caught the hole. I caught Cap through the manual for the lever.
0: Yeah, yeah.
1: It was awesome. Caught it. Bam. Got back up. Did the lever properly. And
0: it was a sick moment.
1: Oh, yeah. You should tell the best part of the session. We were in the middle of this fight. Cap has the greatest idea in all of D&D. We might have to be nerfed for this weird idea.
0: I mean, okay. I think we were stretching the definition of Thunder Whip. That's what it is.
1: Oh, no. Okay, that was cool.
0: Oh,
1: I was
0: in
1: a different thing.
0: About?
1: No, you should talk about that.
0: Oh,
1: yours was good.
0: Oh, yeah.
1: That is good.
0: Okay,
1: you should talk about that moment.
0: Mind.
1: That was awesome.
0: Okay, so
1: Avengers Endgame moment.
0: The cool moment that Cap did. What is it? Lightning Lore. That's what it's called.
1: Lightning Lore. Lightning Lore.
0: Lightning Lore. So, okay. Big bad. Although we say bad, he was just doing his job.
1: Okay, but what he did was throw me across the room.
0: Yeah,
1: I didn't even get to explain myself.
0: We would trespass.
1: I didn't get to. Well, so what? Trespassing? Again, we're talking about morals here. Trespassing for the greater good of me not dying, I think is a great
0: agree
1: good.
0: I with you, but on his perspective, it looks like we didn't explain ourselves at all. It looks
1: he
0: like
1: didn't let me. He put a hand
0: guys,
1: around my throat.
0: It looks like five guys in like terrible clothes walked in.
1: Chad, he had a hand around Mock Shira's throat and then threw him across the
0: we
1: whole room.
0: We did previously knock someone out in the other room. So,
1: they didn't
0: like,
1: see that. They had no idea.
0: I mean, again, you know, it's all morally gray. But anyway.
1: I'm right.
0: Anyway.
1: Lightning lure.
0: Lightning. Okay.
1: So
0: big
1: this guy
0: big
1: has
0: bad.
1: A, he has a boomerang hammer. He hit me in the back of the head. He's been throwing it around.
0: And like, yeah.
1: Cap has
0: like,
1: a good idea.
0: I get big guy's attention. I say, hey, look at me. Because like, I was on the opposite side of the space.
1: You're supposed to be using
0: hey,
1: the other
0: panel. Look at
1: panel.
0: Me. Look at me. And he threw the winch at me. It was a winch that he could recall to his hand. And I did get hit pretty bad. But,
1: yeah, you did get hit by the wrench, but you prepared
0: the
1: action
0: time,
1: to grab it.
0: I prepared action to grab with lightning lore, and the lightning lore whipped around the wrench, and I was pulled to the guy as he recalled his weapon, and I kicked him in the face with the momentum. Well, I missed it for.
1: But still did good.
0: And then it hit someone else and sent them flying across the room.
1: I think
0: my
1: favorite part about Cap is that you keep doing things so awesome that like our DM has to let it happen, even though you don't succeed the roll.
0: Yeah, I mean, like,
1: so
0: that's what
1: good.
0: Happened. I do a lot of planning.
1: Yeah.
0: And put myself in positions that, like, this
1: plan.
0: Is cool. And then, like, I always get let down by my dice. But
1: yeah,
0: that's
1: the dice
0: okay.
1: have not been on our
0: that's
1: side.
0: Okay. Anyway, the other moment that Cap had.
1: We should mention, hang on, that was like, you know, Spider-Man, Avengers Endgame, when he's going like across the battlefield
0: Woo!
1: With the hammer.
0: Yeah.
1: That's what I thought.
0: the other big part.
1: Yeah, this
0: big
1: so,
0: bad.
1: This is rules. This is allowed in D&D.
0: This is like,
1: we're about to describe.
0: Like,
1: this is how it's intended, actually. Like, I've seen this been used. I'm shocked.
0: Cap, again, he sees the morally gray. Like, he is good. But he also sees, like, the other side, you know? We think, we're being bad, they're attacking us, they don't deserve to die, they're just doing the jobs, we're doing our job. But, you know, Of course, no one's understanding that because it's...
1: We were all being non-lethal. Come on.
0: And Cap was like, okay, let's put an end to this.
1: Yeah, let's have this fight right now because the guy's still going after us and you couldn't negotiate with him. So like, you know what?
0: And I touch him, I think, on, like, the chest.
1: Yep.
0: And he starts to levitate.
1: Yep.
0: And he just gets 20
1: feet in the air.
0: And, it was like,
1: and he can't do anything about it, and there's no repeated checks. So you missed the one check he failed, like, the one save, in the air for, like, an hour.
0: Yeah. And, the ceilings were, like, 60 feet tall. So he was, like, suspended mid-air.
1: Nothing he could do.
0: Big space, and, like... He just kind of was looking at
1: it. He was so mad. He got throwing the wrench, and he kept missing because he was in the air.
0: And, I mean, Cap kept trying to, like, talk to him, like, hey, I see your perspective. I understand why you're angry. Look from our perspective. We're just trying to get by. Like, honestly, guys.
1: Yeah, he hated Cap.
0: He did not go for that. But.
1: But I went up there. I flew up there and got the keys off him to get to the exit. And we found our way out. And we had another funny moment that was interrupted by Machira dying again. And
0: slightly dying.
1: A little. Just 6 damage was kind of a lot.
0: I mean, that's not that much for you. That'd be a lot for me.
1: Oh, yeah. I mean, I already was at half health from that fight. So that was a lot. But it was funny. I think I'm at 24 now, which, again, is a lot of health. I mean, but that is half of my health.
0: Full health is 15.
1: Yeah. No,
0: so, like,
1: we're
0: 6 damage to Cap would be like, ooh.
1: Well, I'm front of the pack. You're back of the pack.
0: I am. Well, yeah.
1: You should try and be a little away from the back. But anyway,
0: I'm not in the back of the bag. I'm usually like in there.
1: No, you're really in there. But it went well. We got to the mysterious facility. I'm getting some real Umbrella vibes. I'm a little worried. We're wondering what we're going to have to do.
0: Umbrella Corp, it's going to be bad.
1: Oh, yeah. They're not good news.
0: Should we tell the bad news, though?
1: What's the bad news?
0: We don't have a session next week.
1: We don't!
0: So,
1: unfortunately,
0: like,
1: it is
0: D&D
1: fine.
0: D&D Discourse.
1: Seasons. Yeah, D&D Discourse. Gonna
0: next
1: have to take a break.
0: Week, we're not going to have it. So, yeah. Remember... Cap and Mock, why you can't.
1: Yeah, remember us, because everybody could die.
0: Everyone could die. Do you ever think about how, like, when you start a D&D campaign, and then, like, something happens, and it never goes anywhere?
1: Yeah,
0: how those characters are dead.
1: That's true, like, they probably did die. I mean,
0: like,
1: last session of I played with people, we all went to hell. And then we just never ended up going to hell, so I guess we died in the process.
0: That's the end, wow, that's
1: a
0: sad ending.
1: Yeah, we really all went to hell.
0: Anyway, let's get another song on cue.
1: Yeah, also,
0: before
1: what time is it?
0: You're listening to WUSC-FM
1: and
0: HD1
1: Columbia.
0: Woo!
1: We were trying to be in sync the whole time. That was
0: enjoy
1: like the whole goal.
0: Yeah. Enjoy the station.
1: So, the next song is the Quechua name again, so I'm doing the best I can, because I don't speak it. But they are from California, an assorted Latin American countries. They have a Quechua band name. And speak the language, and I can't look at the screen. I don't remember what it's called.
0: Kuki.
1: Yeah, it's Mikuki. And it's by Sonora Tugakui, I believe. I can't
0: I
1: see it.
0: I appreciate you taking that.
1: Yeah. If I forgot to have it in front of me, but I do. I probably right. It's a really good vibe. Keep it locked,
0: Mikuki,
1: y'all.
0: Mikuki, enjoy.
1: Throw this on. We got more tracks after this.

0: あなたに会いに日本に行くお金がありません、ミクキ。
1: Welcome back, guys.
2: Welcome back.
1: We're the people of steel. I can tell them, kind of. You just told Makuki by
2: Sonora Tukakui, I believe.
1: Sonora Tukakui.
2: Good band, good group, good vibe, big beat, love a big beat.
1: Love a big beat. Big percussion heads over here.
2: Oh, yeah.
1: We finally got some answers to Calvin questions.
2: We did! We can't quite say them on air.
1: Well, one of them on air.
2: One of them on air.
1: The other one we can.
2: It was a unique perspective, though.
1: It was a unique perspective that makes a lot of sense if you know classic alien mythos.
2: Yeah, classic alien stuff.
1: Classic alien stuff and what they do.
2: Yeah, big time alien tales. But
1: anyway, the other one was the sound of like a portal opening.
2: Yeah, like, yeah. Yeah, yeah.
1: Which, like, wait, you know?
2: That's true, like, because what else would make a portal opening sound, you know?
1: Yeah, you know, we can't.
2: Would be an alien.
1: Okay. Time for a new segment. Welcome to a new segment.
2: Oh, yeah.
1: The Electric Dino.
2: So I didn't prep this at all. Did you come up with it? I guess, I don't know how good I believe in the list.
1: I think we can go places with the list.
2: Yeah, yeah.
1: We found a list of
2: things to argue about that make sense.
1: Things to argue about that are true and actual.
2: Yeah,
1: and
2: real
1: important,
2: and true. Yeah.
1: And it might get intense. This is called the Debate Squad.
2: Yeah, Debate Squad.
1: Debate Squad. You wanna start us off? What do you want to debate? And when you say the question, say the side you're taking.
2: Yeah. I think every kindergarten student should have an unpaid internship, and I'm on the side of affirmative.
1: Okay, this is interesting. So you actually think mm-hmm. with your heart and mind that yeah. every kindergartner should have an unpaid internship.
2: Yes. I think
1: Why is that?
2: I think in this competitive job market, you need to be building your resume immediately.
1: Immediately.
2: Huh? I think it should be earlier than kindergarten, but I understand that kindergarten gives children like a structured space to like learn schedules, and from there, after kindergarten, they'll be doing their internship.
1: Okay, fail. I concede that point that's a good idea. What internships?
2: I think the sky is the limit. I think it should be the field of their, you know, choice. So like, if you were like, I want to be an astronaut when I grow up, you'd get a NASA internship.
1: Wow.
2: And if you want to be a firefighter when you grow up, you get a firefighter internship. I think it would give them real experience, and it would tell them about the field they're like dreaming of, you know, if they really want to do it, or if they maybe like should aim like a little more like McDonald's, you know.
1: The academic anxiety that this conversation is like I'm reliving even just now is like insane. So
2: I think you're wired a little differently than your average kindergartner.
1: The stance that no, you shouldn't do this because I'm gonna take the stance that this is a capitalist agenda that we're pushing on kids.
2: Oh, you know me. I love capitalism, and I hate kids.
1: So it's like win-win for you, or lose-lose for me. I mean, like, if you give a kindergartner an internship at NASA,
2: mm-hmm.
1: yes, NASA might do great things with that kid. It's the creativity, and
2: just I understand
1: that. Thinking
2: of that, too, the kid could get hired at NASA later down the line and have the job experience, have their foot in the door
1: but,
2: in a way other children don't.
1: Think of all the kids out there that want to be like an eye doctor.
2: Well, they get their eye doctor internship.
1: They get that eye doctor internship, and I think they're going to see some stuff that's messed up. Or like a cop. I just can't. You can't make a kindergartner a cop.
2: But
1: like,
2: they
1: what are they
2: love
1: gonna do?
2: That.
1: Get sent in for like some kind of like sting operation, and it's like.
2: See, what do you think a cop intern would do? Because I don't think that's what they do. I think they do paperwork. I think interns always do paperwork.
1: Well, I know that like.
2: They, like, run coffee. They do get coffee.
1: High school, like, law enforcement classes. Because I know someone that
2: did. I did not do that.
1: You do actual, like, police ride-alongs in a cruiser.
2: That feels like a terrible thing to do. Like, that's awful. I don't like that at all.
1: But you're trying to say kindergarten should
2: do this. No, I know, because I'm being a fake argument. But that's, like, actually awful. That's an awful real-life thing that's
1: happening. This is an actual argument that we're having. Not fake.
2: No, that's actually really bad.
1: I don't know what we're talking about.
2: It's actually really bad. What do you mean they do that? That's awful.
1: Like high school.
2: Yeah, that's still awful. I don't like that at all.
1: My sister did it.
2: That's terrible.
1: And some other people I knew, they were in a law enforcement class at the Career Center, and there was a whole day where, like, you shadowed a police officer, and, like, it wasn't just...
2: That's mortifying.
1: It wasn't just, like, patrolmen. I know...
2: See, I'd even understand if it's like, oh, shadowing the desk work, but it's actually insane to be like, I'm going to go pull this guy over and you're coming with me.
1: Of this I can speak about on air. So I talked to you about it when we planned the next song. But one of the people that I knew that did this got like put with someone that did a lot of the desk walk, but like intense desk walk. Not like just filing people, like investigative thrill computer files.
2: Yeah, that's crazy. I don't like any of this, honestly. I don't like the program at all, but that's mortifying.
1: Pretty intense, pretty intense.
2: Well, this is a great time to go to your song.
1: Great time to go to the song so we can discuss this further.
2: Secret, secret.
1: What do you think about that? What do you think about that? Anyway. Next song coming up. You excited?
2: Yeah.
1: Next song you're about to hear. It's a good one. One of the genres on the front of the CD is white boy funk.
2: Oh yeah,
1: and I found that funny.
2: White boy funk time.
1: And I was like, okay, I'll play. This is you're about to hear Faces actually by Under the Influence of Giants. Ooh. Enjoy.
3: Un, dos, tres, cuatro.

0: Whoa. Welcome back, guys. What do you think about that?
1: What a song. That was so good. I'm going to have to listen to those guys again. Who were they? What was it?
0: You just heard Faces by Under the Influence of Giants.
1: Such a good band name. Guys, we got more callers, and let me tell you. So, one caller was unhappy. Yes. We're not going to say their opinion. They were unhappy. But the other caller was a childcare student, studies the field, and agreed that children should have a relevant job experience from kindergarten onwards. And so I think that settles our debates. The readers have spoken. I mean, it's 50-50, so
0: it
1: I guess...
0: Yeah, the other one was very anti this idea.
1: Very anti.
0: Of kindergartners and unpaid intern. Okay, what about if it was paid, though?
1: I think that's child labor law problems. I think if it was unpaid, you actually get around the child labor laws.
0: It's volunteer.
1: Yeah, see, they're volunteering.
0: Forced volunteering. Yikes. What a slippery slope here that I want to leave.
1: Maybe we could listen to the next song.
0: Oh, you want to just jump in the next song?
1: We don't have another
0: I'm
1: segment.
0: So excited for this next song.
1: I'm so excited. We haven't heard this whole Cheek Face album yet. Spoilers, no. Cheek Face.
0: Yeah,
1: Cheek Face. So we're listening to it week by week. New
0: That's
1: song.
0: True. New Cheek Face song just dropped.
1: Just dropped a little while ago. Just dropped in our show.
0: If you don't know Cheek Face,
1: you'll know him by now.
0: Get on. Get on this Cheek Face bandwagon. I'm so excited to listen to this song. I hope you are too. Gonna jump straight into this one. You about to hear. Ooh, this is a rotation song. You are about to hear Rent Is Down by Cheek Face.
1: Rent Is Down.
0: Stay here.

0: Welcome back, guys. Welcome back. You just told Went Is Down by Cheekface. That was a good one.
1: Yeah, we have tribute at the last song. Oh my goodness. Listener
0: thank
1: calls
0: you.
1: In.
0: Thank you, listeners.
1: Yeah, thank you.
0: Thank you, listeners.
1: So turns out the lead singer of that band, he's had a couple projects. He's also
0: under the influence.
1: Under the influence of Giants. Which great band we're now on.
0: Cheekface. Which Cheekface is great too, but Under the Influence of Giants, the band I played two songs ago. Yeah.
1: Yeah.
0: Yeah.
1: They have so
2: Duft í klettinu var hús. 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

heart. In the heart, there were some ashes. Next to the ashes, there was some firewood. Near the firewood, there was a bench. In front of the bench, there was a table. At the edge of the table, there was a chair. Upon the chair, there hung a coat.

0: In the coat, there was a pocket. In that pocket, there was a stone. Peter grasped the stone, took it outside, and placed it at the base of the rock.
1: I forgive everyone.

Grapes, you can expect it on that.

0: Because substance abuse is so normalized in college, it can be hard to detect when there's a problem. Men are more likely to use illicit drugs than women, and 11.5% of men over 12 years old have substance abuse problems, double the percentage of women. Men are more prone to addiction because of various factors, including occupation and pre-existing mental health. Knowing the warning signs of drug abuse, like change in appetite, sleep pattern, and physical appearance, can be the first recognition of addiction and start to recovery. The more people that are aware about drug addiction in men, the more that can be done to combat the problem.
1: This is Jordan from Snowden, and you're listening to WUSC FM Columbia.
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3: Madam Chairperson! Madam Chairperson, may I address the hash session? Okay. Now, I may only be song leader of the sorority, but on the motion on the floor about wearing white dresses for the second rush party, I just want to say, okay, now we voted to wear, just a second, you guys, we voted to wear white dresses and white heels, and now Sybil over there is complaining that we look like nurses. Well, by golly, I say we ought to have the gumption to look like nurses, okay. And in wearing white heels, just a second, let's make sure they're polished. By golly, there's nothing more unattractive than scuffs, okay. And make sure you buff them. Do we want those white smudges on our ankle bones like some sisters I know? And I sure hope, yes, sir, we don't have any of the gang here wearing bone-colored heels or off-white or eggshell white or any of those pathetic excuses for pure white. We voted to wear pure white. Let's stick to our vote. Madam President, I can tell the gang one more thing. Okay. If you guys have tears, prepare to shed them now. I look at last fall's pledge class, I almost barf. Pretty, witty, yes. But half of them flunked out of school. And now we need some hard workers for the house. Some backbone, some discipline, and some elbow grease. I say we stop trying to pledge potential homecoming queens and Greek week queens and concentrate on the ogre. Greasy elbow girls. Everybody cannot be a queen. What about the drones? Isn't it time we had a queen? And I have my rushy Missy Maddox in mind. Here you are trying to blackball a perfectly good drone that makes this country great. If you're going to blackball anybody, blackball this Buffy Woodstock, a Buffy Altamont, or whatever her name is. Every rush party she acts so smug I could barf. The very fact, just a second, you guys, the very fact that she refused to wear hose to the preference party when we, the hostesses, had to brave this heat and hose is proof to me of what I call pure downright rad lib orneriness. On a tour, just a second, on the tour of the rooms, she saw my bulletin board with a picture of the Lennon sisters, and she said as if to herself, but I heard, she said, wow, I don't believe it, and inside myself, I asked myself, do I want her for a sister? No. No, I do not think we should take smug people into the sorority. I do not think we should take smug people into our hearts. Then she asked me why we were all wearing rust-colored dresses. I said, but buff, the theme of this rush party is autumn. We are supposed to represent autumn leaves, and autumn means rust-colored. She said, the mints in the candy dish are pink and white. If your theme is autumn, then why aren't the mints rust color to match your dresses? I don't know about the rest of you, but to me, you guys, that is perversity. Go ahead, vote into your midst of pervert. I will still my tongue and say no more. But by golly, if you're going to pledge anybody, pledge Missy Maddox. She toured the entire summer one year singing it up with people. And while I'm on the subject of moral rot, just don't forget, what about that girl who pledged at Delta Iota Grano Salis House? And what about that unborn fetus they found in the Diggs incinerator? Well, you guys, we only have ourselves to blame if we pledge these girls who snub their noses at wearing hose to a preference party and we find an unborn fetus in the sorority incinerator. I heard what you said, Sybil. Don't you dare call Missy Maddox obsequious. I hate people who use big words when small ones will do the job. She is a square. A square and proud of it. Well, by golly, if square means getting up for class on time and pitching in when there is work to be done, then by golly, I am for the squares. Let's all rise and sing Stigma to Thy Girl. Ooh.

0: Hey, do you like hip-hop, jazz, or contemporary dance? Or do you want to learn? We're Carolina Melanin Movement. 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For more information, we can be found through Garnet Gate or at USC Melanin Movement on Instagram.
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1: The timing chosen with devastating effect.

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8: 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In case you haven't heard, it's WUSC. And if you haven't listened to it, you'll hear some of the most beautiful flute solos that have ever been heard. 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

repping the gang out here. We out here listening to them Neo Archives tunes, them summer vibes. We need more of these summer vibes. You keeping the summer up, trust me. Come on, how you been though? How you been? You good?

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1: I endorse nothing.

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1: The following PSA is part of WUSC's mission to share information about current clubs registered with the University of South Carolina to any student interested in joining. 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
1: I endorse nothing.
0: Oh, bother.

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2: 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That's amazing.

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5: Good morning, Columbia. Somehow it is already Friday. I hope we're doing all right. Are we hanging in there? Because I know I am. You are listening to WUSC-FM and HD1 Columbia. My name is Stephanie, and this is Get With The Program. I've got some pretty new fun things planned for y'all. I hope that y'all enjoy it because I had some fun moments trying to piece everything together. Got a lot of really random things in here, but I think that they all fit. So without further ado, let's go ahead and just get our music on.

Thanks very much indeed. Thank you.

Alrighty, I think I've picked out some pretty great songs for this morning. I don't know about y'all, but I think I did. You just heard Baby Listen by Rare Bird, and before that was Laundromat by Rory Gallagher. And first up, we had Lucky in the Morning by Blood Rock. If you are new to Get With The Program, last week I said that I spent probably around like $200 on some music from Papa Jazz. I got $25 off, which is pretty great. But I am finally playing all the things that I bought, which is amazing. So, you know what? I think we're just going to have a fun little day together. Next up, I've got Tim Buckley with I Had a Talk with My Woman. And then after that, I think I might surprise y'all. Don't forget that you are listening to WUSC FM and HD1 Columbia. Oh, my Lord. It's a little early in the morning. My apologies. Anyways, this is Get With The Program. I am Stephanie, and forgive me for my stuttering.

Libra listens and quietly sings, gently peeling each yellow note.

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Alrighty, y'all. Jeffrey Lee Pierce, Kid Congo Powers. What a dynamic duo. That was a cover of CCR's Run Through the Jungle, but that was the Gun Club. Such an amazing band from the 80s. Before that, you heard Blind Eye by Wishbone Ash. And before that was Libra, the Flower Child by the Zodiac. I know some of y'all might have been thinking, what is this girl playing? Well, I don't know about y'all, but I'm a little bit into star signs and astrology and things like that. So Libra season started 2 days ago on the 23rd. Yeah, today's the 25th or something like that. So it started about 2 days ago, and I'm a Libra. So I said, you know what? I love this album. I think it's great. I'm going to play it for them. And now maybe this will interest y'all into checking out the Zodiac and the rest of the songs on that album. Maybe if you're a Pisces, you'll like Pisces the Peace Piper, whatever it's called. Anyways, I've got about one or two more songs, and then I've got to get into rotation. I'm not going to be behind today. We will be on time. All right, let's go ahead and play Love with A House Is Not a Motel.

Alrighty, y'all. I fear that concludes my personal half hour, or about half hour, of my set. This means that it is now time to head over into rotation. I've got a lot of really great artists, some favorites like Jalen Nagonda and the Womack Sisters and some other new people. So let's go ahead and give them a chance, try them out. We'll see. Y'all let me know. I know this is Get With The Program, but maybe y'all can get me with the program today because apparently I'm not really with it. Anyways, first up, I've got Monster by the Womack Sisters, followed by Jalen Nagonda, Mr. Train Conductor, and after that, Joyce Moreno with, oh God, I'm not going to try and pronounce that. We'll find out later. Thank you very much for staying tuned and locked into 90.5 FM.

Alrighty, my friends, we are nearing the end, but we've still got about 3 songs left. Rapid fire. You're about to hear If I Could See an End by Savoy Brown. After that, Blue Wave by Sunday Club. And last on our list, Downtown by Venturing. Keep it locked in, y'all.

0: Alrighty, y'all. Well, that concludes my hour-long set list. I hope that y'all enjoyed me being a mess. Maybe we're all kind of messy today. I don't know. Maybe something's in the air. But anyways, I still want to thank y'all very much for tuning in to WUSCFM and HD1 Columbia. See, I got it that time. My name was Stephanie, and this was Get With The Program. Please, if you're interested, I can't do any call to actions, but if you're interested, you may want to tune again. Same time, same place, next week. I'll be here, and you know what? Maybe I'll be a little bit less messy, but knowing me, who knows? Anyways, y'all have a good one. Thanks for listening.
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0: Dad, can I ask you something?
1: Sure, what's up?
0: There's this girl I kinda like.
1: Well, if there's one thing I know, it's women.
0: Really?
1: Well, they didn't call me Velvet for nothing.
0: I don't get it.
1: Smooth. I was smooth.
0: Oh.
1: Anyway, it's easy. You just gotta impress her. Show her how strong you are.
0: Okay, but how?
1: Just, I don't know, pick up a lot of heavy things around her.
0: Like what?
1: I don't know, desks, chairs, people. Grunt, if you have to.
0: Grunt?
1: Yeah, be like, ugh! Try it.
0: Ugh!
1: Ugh! See, there you go. And you should dress up. Start wearing a shirt and tie.
0: I'll look like a dork.
1: No, you'll look successful.
0: Okay.
1: And finally, you can start using my cologne. The ladies love it, so don't be shy. Splash it on.
0: Thanks, Dad.
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1: Hello, everybody. It's me, Barry the Burmese Python.
2: And Squeak the Mouse.
1: And today, we are here to talk about how you interact with your friends.
2: Squeak loves his friends.
1: Exactly. And when you have friends, you need to take care of them.
2: But how does Squeak take care of his friends?
1: Well, Squeak, when you've got friends, you need to help each other through things.
2: Like volcanoes?
1: Wait, no. I really thought we were on the same page here. I meant mental things, hardships, breakups. You need to be able to guide each other and help each other.
2: Squeak can do that, but how does Squeak do that?
1: Well, the best way to be there for your friends is to listen.
2: Oh, Squeak can listen.
1: Right, everyone can. Make sure you always pay attention to when your friends need help. And be willing to listen. You never know what others are going through. As always, be kind and ready to help people out.
2: Squeak loves helping people out. And when Squeak makes others feel good, Squeak feels good too.
1: That's right, Squeak. So just remember, everyone, be kind to your friends. And make sure to listen when they need you. But for now, this is farewell to Squeak.
3: This is Nnamdi Asamoah. 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
4: 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Hello, hello! If you were just tuning in, you are listening to WUSC-FM and HD1 Columbia. It is now 11:02 a.m. because I was posting on Instagram, which means it is time for the Angel Hour. I will be your wonderful host for the hour. My name is EJ Ari Angel, but you beautiful people can just call me Ari. And you have to sing it like that. You can't just say my name. You have to sing it like that. I was actually on the phone yesterday. I have been watching The Office. I don't really know if anybody else that listens to my show also watches The Office, but I'm not sure if I've mentioned it before, but I have been binge watching The Office since, like, I don't even know, like June or July, and I'm finally on the last season, right? And there is this character on The Office. His name is Andy, right? And everybody, his name is Andy Bernard, right? And everybody calls him the Nard Dog. And so I was on the phone. Oh, and he calls one of the main characters, Jim Halpert. He calls him Tuna, right? If you've never watched The Office, then watch it and you'll understand why, right? And I'm on the phone yesterday and I'm like, I'm going to have people start calling me Ard Dog, A-R-D, Ard Dog, or Ari. I don't like Ari Dog. I like Ard Dog. I like that one. This person on the phone was like, no, like, I'm not calling you that. And they go, and I'm going to call you Tuna. And he goes, no. And I go, yes. And he goes, no. And I go, yes. But, yeah, so you're listening to the R-Dog on Angel Hour. Folks, it has, despite the rain, okay? I don't know if maybe I'm the only one that may think this, okay? I'm kind of a fan. Listen, I don't know, all right? But I'm really loving the weather we've been having despite the rain. The rain has not made me feel any way any type of way whatsoever because it's been like consistently over 90 degrees and I've been sweating my butt off walking to class. So I really don't mind if there's going to be, you know, something that's going to cool me down while I'm walking. But let me tell you, today as I'm walking here, despite, you know, some strong wind gushes, it has been absolutely beautiful this morning. I'm very, very happy about it. You've got that brisk autumn air, you know, because of course the first day of autumn was on September 22nd, just right after September 21st. And I'm wondering if you all remember the 21st of September. Anyway, today, right now, it's currently 63 degrees. We're going to reach a high of 75 today, which is much different from our highs of, like, you know, 120,000 billion. We've had a little bit of light rain over the past week, but overall, the temperature itself has been pretty good. For the next week, we're looking at, well, tomorrow we're looking at a high of 78, and then for the rest of the week, we're probably not going to dip below the 80s. Sunday, all the way through next Sunday, we're going to be right at 80. I think on our highest is going to be Friday at 87. But we're not going to go past 87 all week. And then Friday, Saturday, Sunday of next weekend, we've got some chances of rain. 40 and 35 for Friday and Saturday. But then on Sunday, you got a 70% chance of rain. So if any of y'all were planning on doing anything on Sunday, now you know. Make sure you know it's raining. All right? I'm very excited for the upcoming week. And of course, I'll let you know why. Right? I have a lot of really fun things planned. But right now, I think I am just super excited about the fact that it is finally autumn. Now, I don't know if I've ever shared this on my show, but I have been a child that has really disliked the cold weather. It was one of the reasons why I didn't go to some of the colleges that I got into is because I dislike the cold so much, right? Or at least I used to. I really don't know what happened to me when I came to college, right? But I have had this new love for the autumn season and curling up and getting all cozy under my blankets and lighting a candle and drinking some cocoa. I have really been enjoying the pumpkin chai from Starbucks for the fall season, but I get it in a very specific way. If you're thinking about changing up your order a little bit, listen to this, right? So I've been getting the pumpkin chai from Starbucks, but I don't get it the way that it's made. I get it with a pump of sugar-free vanilla, just one, right? And the pumpkin chai itself comes with pumpkin cold foam. Substitute the cold foam out for brown sugar cold foam. So that's brown sugar cold foam with a pumpkin chai, an iced pumpkin chai, iced, from Starbucks, with a pump of sugar-free vanilla. Wow. Wow, wow, wow. I'm kind of like addicted to it, and I'm probably going to get it when I'm done with my show. Not even lying to y'all. Like, I love it so much. It's one of my favorite fall drinks. But I think my favorite fall drink will always be the apple chai. For those of you who are veterans and have listened to my show on multiple occasions, I believe there was a show when I was a freshman where I said that I was drinking the apple chai more than I was drinking coffee. And I am like a caffeine addict, like specifically coffee addict. I love coffee. And whenever it turns autumn, I'm just always drinking chai. I don't know if that's just me. But I don't know, guys. I used to hate the winter and the autumn. It used to make me depressed. And now it makes me happy. Now I'm excited. I'm looking forward to seeing all my friends. I'm looking forward to all of the Halloween parties. And I think the thing that I'm most looking forward to is going home and chilling with my family, specifically chilling out with my brother, watching some football. You know, I remember this is now going to be my third year being a fan of the Buffalo Bills. Big fan of the Buffalo Bills, but my brother is a Giants fan, and of course, if you're a Giants fan, this was not a good week for y'all, and my heart goes out to y'all, and of course, my heart goes out to Jackson Dart, but I'm praying for y'all, but hey, not too late to be a Bills fan. What can I say? All right, guys,

Welcome back, Angels. If you're listening, if you just tuned in, you are listening to WUSC FM and HD1 Columbia. This is the Angel Hour. And if you did not just tune in, that means you just heard If You Want Me by the Womack Sisters. And then before that, it was Beautiful Birds by Paris Paloma. And then that first one was Losing Streak by Almost Monday. I forgot to pre-sell on that one. My bad. I was so excited to listen to Almost Monday. But now you know what I played. And everybody's happy, everybody's having fun, everybody's having a great time. Guys, just have to fix my headphones. I am very excited for the upcoming week. And there is one very big reason as to why I am. And I'm sure I have talked about it on air before. But as it starts to get closer, it starts to feel less and less real. All the way back in April, Geese announced their Getting Killed Again tour. And I jumped on to get tickets as fast as I possibly could. We are headed to Asheville, North Carolina on the 30th to finally see them in person. And as you know me and you know my past co-host, DJ Bloom, we were the Geese guys. Like, we played them every show. I'll probably play them this show. And I'm just super duper excited to see them. I have absolutely no idea what their set list looks like. I've never seen them live before. And I'm just so, so incredibly excited. And so the next time you hear from me, I will have officially geased it. Now, after that, I'm pretty sure I've talked about my stacked concert season, right? But we have a new addition to the concert season. So let's take a minute to talk about it. Then, on October 6th, which is only like a week after that, mind you, we are headed to Atlanta to see Charlie XCX and Underscores open for Charlie XCX. I'm literally so excited. I love Underscores so much. I cannot wait to see her live. We've got like nosebleed tickets. We are all the way up at the top of the stadium. Like, I don't even know if I'm going to be able to see her, but I don't care because I'm going to be able to hear her. And that's all that matters. Her voice is like music to my ears, which it literally is, but that's a joke because she has a song called Music. If you know her, you'd get it. I'm super excited to see Charlie too. I really wanted to go on the tour when she had released Brat. All of my friends had gone and it looked so awesome. It just looked like an amazing time. And I think she's also doing like the different set list every night kind of thing. But I'm very excited to see them. Their show is just going to be absolutely out of this world. It's going to be incredible, and I can't wait to go. Then, after that, yes, I have them in order in my head. Same time in October, October 17th, I fly home. Angels, I'm from New Jersey. So, we all know what that means. New Jersey is New York's next-door neighbor. And who could possibly be doing a show in New York? Who could possibly be doing, I don't know, a 30-night residency at Madison Square Garden? That's right. I will be seeing Harry Styles for the third time in my life. I am very, very, very excited. That album was incredible. And, oh, when was the last time I saw him? Probably when I was in high school, I think. It had to have been when I was in high school when he dropped Harry's House. But I think it was like a year after he dropped Harry's House. So I think it was like a junior. Yes, because the first time I saw him, I was a freshman in high school. Then I saw him as a junior in high school. And now I'll be seeing him as a junior in college. I'm very, very, very, very excited. His shows have just been absolutely incredible, and I hear nothing but amazing things. So I feel like this like needs no description. It's Harry Styles. He puts on a great show every time, and his music is incredible. And maybe this time I'll finally get to see him perform Medicine live, even though I have no idea if he's actually doing it or not. Then, in November, probably about a month and a half later, I will be seeing Water Parks again. And we all know I had a great time seeing Water Parks last time. I saw them in my hometown of New Jersey, and they just put on a great show, and I cried. I was basically barricade. But this time it's a little different, because now I get to meet them for the first time. I'm really excited because I finally got meet and greet tickets, and I've been a fan of them since I was like 12 years old. And wow, they just mean so much to me, and I cannot wait to actually like get to speak to them. It's going to be such a full circle moment for sure. And then
of course, I'm going to try my best to be barricade. And it's technically called the No Barricade Tour, which means it possibly might not even be a barricade. I don't even know if there'll be security at the front. Maybe that's a hazard. I don't know. But water parks has always been known to be hazardous. So, whatever. We'll see. But trust, I will be there. And usually, that would be the end of my concert journey for the next couple of months. But I don't know if anybody follows the electronic EDM scene, but Nina Jirachi recently, I believe it was on the 21st, posted that she was going to be adding dates to her tour. Now, what kind of person would I be if I didn't sign up for the pre-sale and didn't get tickets to go? Ladies and gentlemen, I will be seeing Nina Jirachi on January 15th? January 15th, I believe, in Charlotte with all of my friends. I'm very excited. I'm really excited because all of my friends also knew about the pre-sale and they tried really hard to get tickets, and if they didn't get them, they're going to get them off of a different site, which, of course, always, if you're buying tickets not off of directly where the artist tells you to get tickets, please be careful and make sure that they're real. I've heard some crazy horror stories. I heard a story once about one of my friends, who flew all the way to Paris to see Billie Eilish and was super, super excited to see her. Spent pretty much like a week in Paris just for this one concert. Walked up to the stadium. Her tickets were fake. So now she's in Paris. She's in a foreign country she's never been to before just to see Billie Eilish play. And she's got fake tickets. So if you're going to get tickets to a show, of course, please, please, please, please, please, please, please make sure they are real if you can. If not, I always say it's going to be safest to get it right from where the artist tells you to get it. But hey, man, if the reviews seem promising, I'm not going to tell you what to do. You can do whatever you want. But I'm very excited, and I hope that everybody else has some amazing plans for the autumn and the winter. And I don't know, if you're going to any concerts, especially if you're going to the ones that I'm going to, maybe we'll bump into each other and maybe we'll have an awesome time and talk about how awesome the Angel Hour actually is. All right, guys, coming up, we got No Other by LA

0: All right, everybody, welcome back to the Angel Hour. You are listening to WUSC-FM and HD1 Columbia. You just heard ETA by Bade, and then before that it was Time by Jules and the Rollers, and then that first one was No Other by L.A. Priest. I have the absolute privilege, hold on, I have to fix my headphones. Ugh. I have the absolute privilege today of sitting in with one of our training baby DJs who is here right now. Yeah, would you like to introduce yourself?
1: Hi.
0: Yeah.
1: I don't have a DJ name yet, but my name is Sydney, so there's that.
0: That's awesome, Sydney.
1: Are you wondering?
0: Are you enjoying the time in the studio today?
1: I am, yes. I'm very tired, but like this is kind of perking me up.
0: Why are you tired, Sydney?
1: Because I did only get like a cool 4 hours of sleep last night.
0: Oh my god.
1: But
0: when? Wait, hold on. You said you went to bed at 2, right?
1: I have an 8 a.m.
0: Today?
1: Today.
0: On Fridays?
1: And then I have a 4 p.m. too.
0: Why do they hate you?
1: I kind of did it to myself.
0: Okay.
1: But I did also learn late July that one of my core classes wasn't going to count as a credit.
0: Okay.
1: So I had to switch everything around really last minute, and there were not a lot of slots open.
0: Oh my gosh. So what class do you have as an 8:30?
1: Stats. Statistics, and I am not a math girl.
0: Oh my god, Sydney. I took a statistics class last semester.
1: Same.
0: Oh my god. I think that was like the first or one of the first non-A grades I ever got in college. Like, statistics ruined me. I was bent over like a book and a notebook and an online textbook, because we had the class online, right?
1: Ooh.
0: For hours. And then I'd hop on to my quizzes. We'd have 40 minutes for 60 questions. It was so bad. And I'm also not a math person in any way, shape, or form. Like, I despise math. So it's like, more power to you for an 8:30 on a Friday, and it's stats. My god.
1: Oh, believe me, I got like a high 60 on our last exam.
0: Dude, so I don't even blame you. I literally don't even blame you. Like, I think I didn't get above a 70 on any of the quizzes that we did. I remember because last year my final was optional, right?
1: Same.
0: And I think I had like I did a lot of extra credit, and I think I had either, I forget exactly what I got in the class, but I had like a solid grade, even though like I knew I wasn't getting an A, right? And my boyfriend at the time was helping me study, and he told me, he was like, Ariana, just take the final. I said, one way or another, like, it's gonna get dropped if it's below any of your other quiz grades, or it brings your grade down, it's just gonna get dropped. And he's like, so just take the final. It's optional. And I said, no. I said, absolutely not. I was like, I'm not doing it. I'm done. I took the last quiz. I'm done. We're finishing out with this grade. It's over. I hate it. I hate it. I hate it. I hate it. So, wow. I get it.
1: That's exactly what I did during my last stats class last
0: right.
1: year.
0: Yeah.
1: But I also did kind of nerf myself because I have a Mac. And so I can screen mirror my phone to my Mac. So I just kind of like rip reels the whole time. And
0: oh,
1: I do that
0: God.
1: This year in my stats class too. So it's not...
0: You scroll reels on your computer?
1: Yeah. So it's like, it's very preventable, but I can't do it.
0: Oh my God. Like, wow. Like that's so bad. Wow. You're going to have to show me how to do that. So like I never do that. So that I never ever do that, because that's so bad. Wow. Dude, I wish I had an iPad so I could... So I... Well, I technically do have an iPad, but it's been like in jail since I was like maybe 13 years old. When I was little, I had like a bunch of restrictions on all of my
1: Same.
0: devices, obviously, because I'm a child and I shouldn't be doing things right. The problem is those restrictions haven't been lifted on my iPad, plus I'm on like my dad's Apple account, so I'm listed as like my dad's name on my iPad. And so it's like I can't do anything, I can't download apps, I can't surf the internet, and on top of that I'm my dad's name, so
1: yeah.
0: So I'm just waiting for like that to be fixed. But I really want to fix my iPad so I can like scroll reels like an iPad kid.
1: Yeah.
0: There'll be times where I'll be scrolling through reels on my phone and I'll have my speaker connected because I was playing music beforehand, and then I just get distracted and I start scrolling Reels. And so now Reels are playing like full blast out of my speaker. And like, I live alone, so I can only imagine like what the people around me are like, are like listening to. Oh my God, Sydney, like it's crazy. But anyway, Sydney, you're a daughter. Did you know that September 25th is National Daughter's Day?
1: I did not know, but I will totally hit up my parents and ask them for like a treat or something. They'll say no, but like, it's better to ask.
0: I'll get you a treat. I'll be your mother today.
1: Thank you.
0: But yeah, it's National Daughter's Day, and it reminds us of the young women and girls in our lives. Today, we spend time with your daughter, because I have a daughter, right? Or someone that you think of as a daughter. So, you're my daughter now.
1: Thank you.
0: Oh my God, it's also National Quesadilla Day. Oh my God, I love quesadillas. Have you ever had a quesadilla?
1: Of course.
0: Okay, wait, where are you from?
1: Here.
0: You're from here?
1: Columbia, yeah.
0: Okay. This is going to be a lot harder then. Have you ever been to Wawa?
1: Where?
0: Wawa.
1: No. Wait, yes, I have.
0: You have been to a Wawa.
1: I want one here so bad.
0: Okay. But you know what I'm talking about when I say Wawa.
1: Yes.
0: Because there are people from here or like from the deeper south, right, who have never had Wawa in their lives.
1: Shame.
0: It is a shame. It's a big shame. But one of the best quesadillas I've ever had was at that freaking gas station. I'm not even kidding. It's a Wawa quesadilla just with chicken and cheese. Get it the next time you come. It's also, oh my God, it's National Lobster Day. Do you like lobster?
1: I don't eat seafood.
0: That's fair.
1: I think I'm like secretly allergic to it. It makes my throat close up when I'm like nearby.
0: I was going to say that when you're nearby.
1: Like if I can like smell like the fishiness, I get like, ugh.
0: Oh my gosh.
1: Like a little like Darth Vader breathing action. But it's cool.
0: Long lost daughter of Darth Vader. Oh, and it's Daughter's Day.
1: Yes.
0: Perfect. It all comes together.
1: Full circle.
0: It's also National Math Storytelling Day. It says shares fun puzzles, patterns, and stories involving math. So I guess we participated in that today. Storytelling, math storytelling day. Well, I told a story about how I hate statistics and how Sydney hates statistics and how everybody on the Angel Hour hates statistics. I mean, I guess it's also like National One Hit Wonder Day, which is like, I don't know. Do you have a favorite one hit wonder? I can't think of any off the top of my head. Think like TikTok songs, I think. Maybe that's where it's from, right?
1: I can't think of any. I try to like stay away from TikTok songs.
0: Honestly, like, I get it.
1: Well, here's one. Okay. Gregory Alan Isakov is one of my favorite artists ever. Love him so much. Seen him live twice.
0: Yes.
1: Gonna be a third time, probably in October.
0: Yeah, absolutely.
1: He's not a one hit wonder to me because love all his stuff. However, Sweet Heat Lightning went big on TikTok.
0: Which one is that?
1: So I'll count that. It's just like the only popular one. I cannot sing, so I'm not gonna try to like emulate it in any way, shape, or form. But like, it's come on in my car before, and one of my friends is like, "Oh my gosh, wait, that song from TikTok." I'm like, No.
0: It's so much more than that.
1: Yes.
0: It's so much more.
1: Anyway, I'll say that.
0: Okay. I don't know. I feel like I used to listen to a lot of TikTok songs in like 2020.
1: Oh, same.
0: I don't know if the guy who did the cover of Put Your Records On like is still doing stuff, but like I liked that song when it came out, but it's been years since I last listened to it. As much as I hate TikTok music and TikTok songs, unfortunately, that is where most of like your best new artist category is going to come from.
1: It's so good for discovery too.
0: Yeah. And I was going to say, I want to work in A&R. So it's like, that's kind of like my whole thing is artist discovery. I don't know if you have heard of Stella Lefty.
1: I have, yes.
0: That's all we're going to say about her.
1: Okay.
0: Yep. That's it. We're not going to say anything else. The last time I was on the air, I think 2 weeks ago, I went on a whole rant about Stella Lefty, so we're not going to do it again. All right, guys. So we're going to come back in with a couple of some great songs that I have been listening to. I have been super into the new fall music that I've been listening to, and I posted Remy Wolf's new single, and she looked at my story, so I guess we're friends now. This is Soup.

0: Hello, welcome back. We are so loud because I was messing with the pots. All right, you just heard music by Underscores, which, you know, I haven't played Underscores in a while, and we only have so many Underscores songs in our little soup. Ugh, I'm sitting back on my chair because I'm standing. Ugh. My chair does this really strange thing where I sit down on it and it just like falls.
1: Same here.
0: I was going to say, it's really strange, but we just heard music by Underscores. And then before that, it was Low Era by Geese, which I just found out we have a Geese fan in here.
1: I'm honking so hard right now.
0: And then before that, it was Soap by Remy Wolf, which I got distracted because that intro is incredible, right? But in more legible terms, I was looking at Instagram and I saw that Remy Wolf was going to release a new single today, right? I saw this a couple days ago, and I reposted that post on my story, right? And you know how, like, you're going through your story, and you're just, like, rewatching it a bunch of times, and blah, blah, blah, and whatever, and you're looking at who viewed it. Well, I'm scrolling through who viewed my story just for giggles, and at Remy Wolf viewed my story. She didn't even like it for real. She doesn't even like me. It's crazy. It's crazy. The disrespect out of this world. No, I'm just kidding. I literally love her, and I freaked out, and I called my boyfriend, and I had a very long freaking out session. So, being that we only have 2 minutes, we're gonna wrap it up for today. But at the end of every show, I do a segment called Angel's Advice, which is where I leave you with a little bit of advice that'll get you through the week. And if I had to think of some advice today, I have worked really hard to fix my sleep schedule for the past couple of months. And I was doing really, really, really, really well. And then for the past week, I kind of fell off a little bit. I started going to sleep at some really ungodly times, and I started waking up at some really early times. And I've just been very tired all week. But I'm still determined to get back on the horse and ride it into the sunset. So if I had to give you guys a little bit of advice, it's that if you're trying to go for something, just know that it's a lifestyle, not a sprint. You know, sometimes you're going to do things right. Sometimes you're going to do things wrong. Sometimes you're going to succeed for a really long time, and then you might fall off one day. And that's okay. That's what life is, you know? So everything's going to be okay, and you'll be all right. Sydney, do you have any advice you'd like to share with the viewers?
1: I'm going to say, go outside.
0: Just go outside. We were just talking about this. It's beautiful.
1: I love the cold weather.
0: I love it.
1: I have, like, reverse seasonal depression, I think. Like, I get so happy when it's, like, cold and, like, dark early. I just love it. Just go outside. Go for a walk.
0: I used to have seasonal depression in the winter and the fall. But now I don't anymore. I actually just, like, really love it a lot. I love it. It's incredible. But, yeah. That's going to probably wrap it up for today for the Angel Hour. If you were listening for 5 minutes or if you were listening to the entire show, I appreciate you. And I'm so happy that I got to share this space with my wonderful baby DJ, Sydney. She's been amazing. I've been throwing so much stuff at her in between getting calls, having guests. It's been cray cray. So you're an amazing DJ, Sydney, and I cannot wait to see you again. You're fantastic. We might be going to the Geese concert together now.
1: Very, very strong possibility because I really want to go see Geese.
0: Yeah, that would be really funny. But anyway, guys, thank you so much for tuning in. I always really appreciate y'all, and you guys are incredible and lovely and amazing, and I bet you smell really good. So, yeah, enjoy the rest of your Friday, enjoy your weekend, and I will see you all next Friday. Here's some underwriting, and then we're going to listen to iPod Touch by Nina Durachi. Bye, y'all.
2: 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On Wednesday, September 30th, the Senate is hosting The Beths with their By Request tour. 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

0: Hey, it's on. The barbecue is in full swing. The music is blasting and everybody's getting their groove on. The boogaloo, the hustle, the wop, the electric slide. Oh, then you hear your song. Uh-oh. And before you know it, the party people have circled up the patio. All right now. And you should be working your way into the middle, getting down too. But you know, your moves haven't been the same, not since that car came out of nowhere and clap. Your head dipped into a dashboard, and your knees did the bump with the steering column. If you had only known that almost 1 million African Americans were injured in car crashes last year, you would have been wearing your seatbelt. And this story wouldn't have gotten all twisted, and you would be tearing up the dance floor now. So buckle up, because you never know.
1: A message from the Department of Transportation and the Ad Council.
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0: Hey.
4: That was so smooth.
0: Thanks. I try. Good afternoon, everyone. Good afternoon, Colombia.
4: And other places that are not Colombia.
0: Yes, you are listening to WUSCFM and HD1 Colombia. I am DJ Mac.
4: I'm DJ Taps.
0: And this is Out of Time. We are not out of time, though. We have a good chunk of music and stuff we want to talk about. Life has been happening. Fall has been falling.
4: Almost. I think it's like a slight like reminder that it is about to be fall.
0: It is fall.
4: Well, it's fall.
0: It's okay. It's 67. It's 67 degrees outside. Literally.
4: It will be hotter.
0: They turned the sun off on Wednesday. They really did.
4: It's going to be hotter because I checked the weather for this week, and we're back to 80s tomorrow.
0: Yeah, it is. It's the false fall, as they call it, but it is fall. It'll get cooler over the coming weeks, but I'm enjoying it. I'm excited. I hope you are.
4: I'm excited.
0: Yeah,
4: I love walking outside of my house and it's like breeze. Mm-hmm. Like usually it's like, dang, maybe I don't know, but like I was so excited when I walked out on Wednesday. And it was like,
0: it was cold on Wednesday. It wasn't even like
4: so good.
0: It wasn't even like a little windy. Like it was like kind of freezing a little bit.
4: I should have had my, the weather on Wednesday.
0: Yeah, it was nice. It was nice. But to start our show off, we're going to play our first set. We're going to play Sun Has Set by Biba Doobie. I love that song. It has the ambiance of what we are experiencing weather wise right now, I think.
5: for fall. Anyway, we're going to play Sunset by Biba Doobie. After that, we're going to play Soria de Novo by Joyce Moreno and Tutti Moreno. And after that, we're going to play Don't Think It Over by Hers. So we hope you all enjoy and
4: keep it locked.

0: Think It Over by Hers.
1: Nice.
0: And then before that was Soria de Novo by Joyce Moreno. And then before that was The Sun Has Set by Biba Doobie.
1: Ooh. I like that one, you guys. That was a good set.
0: That was a good set.
1: I like that one. Yeah. I did get up for Sun Has Set. I really love that song. And I like the album, too. I did listen to it. I was in Charlotte last Friday and last Saturday.
0: Oh, why were you in Charlotte?
1: Why was I in Charlotte? So my sister invited me and my mom to like this Stevie Wonder concert. It wasn't a Stevie Wonder concert because we cannot afford those tickets.
0: Yeah.
1: But there was a choir in Charlotte that was performing a lot of Stevie Wonder songs. So we went to that and it was amazing. Like, oh my gosh, it was amazing. Stevie Wonder has so many hits. It's like, I can't even fathom. There's like no artist like currently, in my opinion, that like has that many. It's like bam, bam, bam, bam, bam, bam,
0: bam,
1: bam,
0: bam.
1: I mean, it was insane. It was amazing. I was singing along. I was dancing. I got up out of my seat.
0: You
1: of
0: joined the choir up there.
1: I almost did. I was so close, honestly.
0: I was about
1: to say, they
0: like,
1: joined us in the crowd. I was like,
0: wait,
1: oh,
0: really? they came down. Yeah. Oh my god, they taught us that in theater. They were like, if you want to engage with the crowd, go down into the crowd, be with the crowd. And I was like, I don't think I'm doing all that.
1: That's like a little bit overstimulating, I feel like, to me. But sometimes you do have to do what you have to do, you know? And I felt combined with them when they came down. It felt like I was a part of the team.
0: Me when I'm in theater and I see you in the crowd and I just say my lines to you only, right into your face.
1: No, but yeah, it was fun.
0: I was about to say, like, you were LARPing as you actually saw Stevie Wonder in concert.
1: I wish. Man, if
0: I
1: anybody...
0: I was jealous when she said, I'm seeing Stevie Wonder in concert. I was like, are you serious right now?
1: Literally, if there's any way to get me in some kind of venue with Stevie Wonder, bro, let me
0: join
1: know.
0: Join the choir, be...
1: I'll like... help people to their seats with that, like, flashlight. I felt so bad.
0: Wait, they have flashlights?
1: Yeah. And, like, they were walking down with the flashlights and then they wouldn't turn it off, but they would like put the flashlight down so like the person on the other side would just be getting like all the flash. But like, no, I will do that for Stevie Wonder. Like, anything I gotta do, let me know. Like, cause oh my gosh, I can't. Don't get me started. No, get me started.
0: Get me started.
1: I can't. Like, he's amazing. But yeah, anyway, I listened to Biba Doobie while I was in Charlotte and it was great. So.
0: That was fun.
1: Yeah.
0: That's
1: great.
0: Yeah. Well, on a sadder note, to
1: okay.
0: bring the mood down.
1: No, yeah.
0: After our meeting yesterday, I came home at like 9:30-ish, around that time.
1: Mm-hmm.
0: And then, like, I'm on the phone with my friend. I'm telling her, okay, like, I'm going to be super productive. I'm going to get this done. Like, pow, pow. Like, I'm super ready. And then... I come home, I close my door, I'm about to like, you know, change or whatever, and then I see a roach on my door. And yeah, like I was literally like, whenever I'm trying to kill a roach,
1: mm-hmm.
0: well, it feels like I'm going into battle. Like, that's how serious it is for me. Like, my heart races. I'm never scared. Like, you get what I mean. Like, it's
1: yes.
0: like, I'm never this scared. Like, it's never this serious, but it is.
1: No, it's always that serious.
0: It's horrible.
1: It's terrible. It's a terrible experience.
0: Yeah.
1: And especially sometimes you really have to, like, act fast so you don't have time to get all your utensils. You can't get a shoe sometimes. So you just gotta do with what you can. Sometimes you only have, like, tissue paper.
0: Oh, I didn't even... I literally had, like, this tiny box and I was like, ah.
1: You know what, I want to get those like machines where it's like, okay, it has the little contraption, it has the area, but then it has like the thing that slides under the area, so it's like it like traps them inside but like it doesn't kill them, and then I can just let them go into the free world.
0: Oh, I don't know if I'm kind enough for that. Like, die. Like, please, like, it's scary.
1: It is
0: me.
1: Scary though. And you have to remember when you okay, PSA, when you are flushing something down the toilet, like an insect or something, you have to flush twice. Okay.
0: Wait, why?
1: Because they can come up after the first one.
0: I've never flushed them out of the toilet. I've disintegrated them with Raid, though. I'm like too scared to like go near it. I'm like, huh? I have like Raid, like holy water, like. But I slept next to a bottle of Raid, so I clutched that. I was like, please, God, please,
1: bro. Hey, it'd be like that sometimes.
0: Yeah.
1: On a happier note, happy for y'all, I guess. I don't know, not for me, because I'm jealous of anybody that's out there currently on Green Street. There is a pop-up with LYS Beauty, and I really wanted to be there and get something. I think it's open from 12 to 4, so hopefully I have some time to like stop by sometime before 4. But yeah, just wanted to let y'all know, because I mean, I can't be down there right now, but if y'all can,
0: they get free like products.
1: Yeah, I think so.
0: You're letting me know, like,
1: yeah.
0: I mean
1: it's super cool. I really wanted to get something, but hopefully I can. But yeah, just to let y'all know,
0: super I'll get cool. something for you. I'll do it once, and then I'll come back with a mustache on my face, like I wasn't here before.
1: Oh, I'm blushing. Well, all right, y'all, we're gonna get into our next set. We have The Light by Cautious Clay, Class A by Almost Monday, and then after that we have Hurts Me Too by Faye Webster, bringing in those sad vibes, those sad autumn vibes. We hope you feel it. We hope you love it. Keep it locked.

0: Welcome back, everyone.
1: Welcome back, guys.
0: We hope you all enjoyed that set.
1: Right. So what we just listened to was Don't

0: Welcome back, everyone.
1: Welcome back. So what you just heard was Hurts Me Too by Faye Webster.
0: Hurts Me Too.
1: Hurts Me Too. And then before that was Class A by Almost Monday. And then before that was The Light by Cautious Clay.
0: Nice. I've been there. We've been there together. What's that one? You know what? Never mind. Just scratch that.
1: Okay. I see where you're going. Yeah.
0: This is WUSC 90.5 FM.
1: Yeah.
0: Hope you guys are enjoying the show. I'm DJ Mac.
1: I'm DJ Tab.
0: And this is Out of Time. Yes. We are not out of time, though. We have a half of our show left.
1: Yeah.
0: So, yeah.
1: So if you've been with us through the first half, then thanks, guys. It means a lot.
0: If you're just now joining us, thank you as well. And
1: they turn it off immediately.
0: If you're joining in the future, we look forward to it. Yeah, appreciate it, guys.
1: Yeah. Yeah. Okay, all right, I have a question.
0: Ooh.
1: Back in the day when you were when you were growing up, back in the day, still growing up,
0: true,
1: what were
0: 2010?
1: Yeah, 2010
0: almost.
1: Oh yeah.
0: Yeah.
1: Oh yeah.
0: Yeah, I'm almost 21, you guys.
1: Yeah. So wish her a happy early birthday.
0: If you want.
1: Cause yeah. DJ Mac B Day next week. Hump Day.
0: Yoo-hoo.
1: Big summer blowout. Right. So growing up, what were your favorite children's books, or like, what'd you read? Like, what was your favorite?
0: What did I read? I read.
1: She's gonna say Shakespeare.
0: As I stroke my beard. I read Dork Diaries. I read Diary of a Kid. Mm-hmm. I was reading not all the diaries, actually. I really wanted to know what was up. I read Big Nate a lot, too.
1: What's that?
0: I was just reading, like, nerd books. It's not nerd books, just like...
1: She was like, anything
0: I
1: with
0: was not
1: Dork
0: reading.
1: Diary Dork.
0: Give me that. No. What was what? Big Nate? Yeah. I don't know. It was just this kid with like a big forehead, and he was just like going through like life, but that was kind of it.
1: Did he have an abnormally huge?
0: I don't think it was abnormally. I just think it was a little on the bigger side. I don't think it was abnormally huge though. Correct me if I'm wrong. Actually, I'll look it up myself. But no, I don't think it was anything. I can show you.
1: Man, this is like the art style is not, and everybody walking around, his forehead is huge.
0: Yeah, but that's what I remember reading. I also read those fairy books, where it was like a different like each book was about a different fairy, and then Geronimo Stilton.
1: No, I don't recall.
0: You don't know the mouse is. Bruh.
1: No, I don't know. I read Judy B. Jones growing up. I was Judy B. Jones growing up.
0: I never read Judy B. Jones.
1: Dude, you were literally missing out on life.
0: I know.
1: But yeah, every single year in school when they'd be like, dress up as your favorite book character, I'd be like Judy B. Jones all the way up until like middle school, I swear. Like,
0: well, you're gonna be dressing up as a different book.
1: Oh yeah, that's true. So is this like a spoiler? I mean, I don't really care. I don't really care that much. For Halloween, I'm planning on dressing up as the girl from the book A Bad Case of Stripes.
0: Ooh. It's going to be so cool.
1: Yes, I'm going to get the face paint and everything. And then I like do my makeup and it's like, dang, why did I actually do this? Like, and my face is like red.
0: I don't know what I'm being for Halloween yet, you guys.
1: We were looking through ideas.
0: Yeah, we were. And we found some good ones, but I think the worst thing about Halloween is I'm so, like, indecisive. Of course, I'm a Libra, you know,
1: no,
0: so it's just
1: actually
0: natural.
1: I think last year we didn't decide up until, like, the day before or something.
0: Yes, bro. How did we let that happen?
1: First of all, I've kept giving ideas. I just give ideas, and then it's like, what's your dream?
0: But they're all good, though. I just, like, Wait, what?
1: What's your dream? Like, what do you want to?
0: I don't even know.
1: What's your dream?
0: I don't know. Like, the thing is, literally every idea that we come across is like, oh, it's so good. And then it's like I'm looking for like one specific costume idea that I don't even know about yet, but it's like it's never gonna come.
1: Well, I told you we could be Lord Farquaad and Shrek, and I thought you really liked that idea. And then like we forgot about it.
0: We can go back to the scratch board on that one.
1: Oh, okay.
0: We can look into it.
1: Okay.
0: I'm open to that connection.
1: Oh, she's exploring her other connections as well while she's talking to me. Okay. But yeah, what else did I read growing up? Yeah, Diary of a Wimpy Kid. I read this one book called Jackie Haha. Yeah, well, her name is Jackie something. Like, it starts with an H, but she has a stutter. Yeah. And then that's what the book was about. And I was like, oh my God, this is amazing.
0: Because mm-hmm.
1: she did theater. And I was like, oh my God, am I Jackie Haha? Like, I would self-insert in the books I read so bad.
0: That's good, though. That's what I did too, but for Dork Diaries. What's that one book, Smile?
1: Oh, did you read that? I know. Yeah, I know what you're talking about, but I didn't read it. I read
0: And Drama.
1: I read Wonder. Is that what it's called?
0: No, that's a different. I think that's a different book.
1: Oh, never mind then.
0: That was the book that was turned into a movie, right?
1: Oh yeah. I read that one, but
0: I didn't read it. But I did see the movie on like a field trip. That was good.
1: I did both, actually, guys. Who's proud of me?
0: Me!
1: Yes!
0: I feel like... Okay. Let's talk about this because I feel like it's so hard to, like, not watch a movie before reading the book. But it's like, dang, I really want to watch this movie, but, like, I can't... I won't allow myself to unless I finish the book. Like, for example, Normal People by, I believe, Sally Rooney. I'm currently trying to like read the book, but I'm like, I really want to watch the movie.
1: I want to watch the movie too, but I'm not forcing myself to read. But yeah, like there. I don't have that problem because I don't like to read. I mean, I read on AO3. I guess
0: that's not a crime.
1: Yeah,
0: but yeah, y'all,
1: I guess we could move on.
0: I guess we can get into our next set, but mm-hmm. Yeah, you have any exciting fall plans?
1: No.
0: You have anything casual you're excited to do?
1: Don't ask me about fall. We're in summer.
0: It's literally fall.
1: We're literally
0: it's
1: in
0: been
1: summer.
0: Fall for 4 days. No, actually,
1: you just called it false fall.
0: Because you were talking, you know what?
1: It's about to be 80 degrees tomorrow. Y'all agree. It's not even fall. Like, fall is like...
0: 80 degrees is the high, though.
1: The high is like the entire, like 3 hours of the day, and the low is like 2 minutes. 2 minutes.
0: All right, y'all. Let's go ahead and get into this next set.
1: Yes.
0: Okay. We have These Days by Orion Sun. After that, we're going to play Didn't Mean Much to Me by the Womack Sisters, and then we're gonna play Wish by Blood Orange. So we hope you guys enjoy, of course, and keep it locked.

0: Halo. Selamat datang.
1: Welcome back, everyone.
2: Welcome back, guys. So, what you guys just heard was Wish by Blood Orange. And then before that was Didn't Mean Much to Me by the Womack Sisters. And then before that was These Days by Orion's Son. Uh-huh. Now, if y'all know, here it gets serious. Uh-huh. Blood Orange for me gets serious. I have such an emotional significance, or me, I have an emotional significance to this.
1: It's true. It's true. Why are we laughing?
2: Like, I'm significant to the song.
1: Yes.
2: Yes.
1: Well, yes.
2: He did write it based on me.
1: Yeah.
2: Yeah.
1: It's true.
2: It's true.
1: It's no, true. I saw it. She was like locked in. I was trying to show her something I just bought. She was like not hearing a word I had to say. She was like,
2: I had to make sure, like, because there's like, we switch headphones, so like I had to make sure I got this. I got this set, like Orion's Son, Blood Orange. Okay, perfect. Okay, that's all I needed.
1: It was a good set.
2: It was, yeah.
1: Yeah, nice stuff.
2: Nice stuff. We do have one more before we leave you guys. Because we are
1: out
2: of time. I know, like, somebody probably hates
1: like,
2: it.
1: You're like, again. I'm sorry. We're doing every, I don't care. Every week. Be there. Be square.
2: Be there.
1: Friday, or be 12
2: square,
1: p.m.
2: And nobody wants to be a square.
1: Exactly.
2: Ooh.
1: Exactly.
2: Yes.
1: But yeah, we'll be back.
2: Next Friday, 12 to 1, same time.
1: Yep,
2: be there.
1: Period.
2: Yeah,
1: we have Dancing on Volcanoes coming up next by Gwyno. That's it. Mm-hmm. But yeah, hope you guys have a good weekend. Stay safe, have fun.
2: Yeah, and bye, guys.
1: Yeah, we'll see y'all on the flip side. All right.
2: Bye.
1: Keep it locked. Bye. Stay tuned for the next show too. It'll be a banger. All right. Bye.

0: This is Nnamdi Asamoah. I play football for the Philadelphia Eagles, but what I do off the field with United Way might be more important. 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
4: 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You're listening to Uri Banchan, hosted by me, T-House, WSC's K-pop only. And we're going to be playing some great bangers today. And we have a special guest that you might hear from later, which is really exciting. But for this upcoming set, we have Cosmic by Red Velvet, His Car Isn't Yours by Windy, Sun Kissed by Tweed, and to end out this pretty long set, Cheese by Promise9. Hope you enjoy.

Welcome back. What you just heard was Cheese by From Us Nine, Sunkissed by Tweed, His Car Isn't Yours by Wendy, and Cosmic by Red Velvet. I decided to put Wendy in the same set as Red Velvet because that seemed appropriate because she's in the group. And that EP of hers is so good. I love Red Velvet. They're so good at singing. Like, every time they have a comeback, I'm like, wow, you guys did better than last time. And they never miss. I think they had a comeback about a month ago. I think it was Surfin' Boy. I still haven't listened to it. I'm behind on like every comeback ever, but that's okay. I'll get to it at some point. Speaking of comebacks, let's talk about upcoming comebacks soon, because September is almost over, so we're almost gonna be hitting those October comebacks. Some groups go for spooky vibes, some just are still stuck in summer, and you know what? I don't question it. It's fall in Korea. I don't know why they're stuck in summer. But for comebacks, October 1st, we got Tiet having their fifth mini album, Time For Us. Exciting. I'm trying to think like what their debut song was, because I remember when they debuted, but I have not kept up with them. But we also have EXIN having a comeback on October 6th, their first studio album. That's exciting. Called Chain Reaction. EXIN, okay, like as a group, like they've made some interesting songs. They released a song like 2 years ago where they were just like name dropping a bunch of groups and being like, thank you, Sunbaenim. And I was like, okay, that's an interesting choice. I think they named like BTS, Blackpink twice in that song. And it was such a weird song, but it did give them some notoriety. So I guess any fame is good fame. On October 6th as well, we have Kickflip having their fifth mini album, Kick Off the Wall Part 1. Love Kickflip. I think I like what they've been doing recently. They've been going for like more of a, like a rock kind of sound, and it kind of like fits into like J-rock more than K-rock, and it's love to see it. And one more comeback we'll discuss is Young Posse having a comeback on October 7th, their third digital single, Go. Love Young Posse. I love their rap game. They're pretty good, pretty hip, pretty youthful, I guess. They are young. So those are some upcoming comebacks, you know. Talk about them when they happen, maybe if I actually listen to them. But in this next set, we have Comma by 2US, followed by Comma by Kihyun. I thought I was being funny there. And to end that set out, My Gosh by InMix. So hope you enjoy.

0: Oh, welcome back. What you just heard was "My Gosh" by Inbix, comma by Kihyun, and comma by Tuas. We have our little baby DJ in here. We're gonna put him on. Introduce yourself.
1: Hello, I'm Jalen.
0: Gotta get like real close. So what's your major?
1: I'm a stats major.
0: Oh, year.
1: What'd you say?
0: What year are you?
1: Oh, I'm a freshman.
0: Oh, okay. Freshman. I'm taking statistics right now.
1: Which one?
0: Stat 509, statistics for engineers. Just took an exam yesterday.
1: How'd that go?
0: Oh, you know, there was a question for like normal distribution, and it was wanting me to approximate something that was practically zero, and I was like, did you write this question right? I'm like, okay, I guess. So what's your favorite music? Genres, artists, the like?
1: I'd say like a little everything.
0: Real.
1: Right now, I just got into electronic music.
0: Ooh.
1: So I've been listening to a lot of electronic right now. Some of my favorites in electronic. Wait, can I say that?
0: What?
1: Can I say my favorites? That's loud.
0: Yeah, you can say your favorites. All right, go ahead. Sure.
1: My favorite right now, Detour by Kim Petras. That's the electronic album I listen to.
0: Mm-hmm.
1: Jane Remover. Who else? I don't know. But yes, recently I've been getting into electronic music. But I like everything. I listen to mainly anything.
0: Yeah, anything's good. I like anything, but I can't listen to country. At least modern radio country. I'm tired of hearing about trucks and women. Those are great, but... So what kind of... Why did you want to join WSC?
1: Because it sounded fun to be a DJ...
0: It is
1: fun. And to be on the radio and play my music.
0: Mm-hmm.
1: Yes, force everyone to listen to my music.
0: Because no one regularly wants to, but here they have to.
1: Yes, you have to listen.
0: Okay.
1: All right.
0: Anything else you want to say for the world? Good answer.
1: I do not.
0: Okay. That's good. Okay. We're just going to quickly... pop into our next set. So for this third set, we have Wildfire by Eric Nam, Crash and Burn by GOT7, and I'm Serious by Day 6, a very third generation heavy set. So enjoy.

Welcome back. What you just heard was 21 by Dean, I'm Serious by Day 6, Crash and Burn by Got 7, and at the top of that set, Wildfire by Eric Nam. I threw in a little bonus Dean song, just for funsies, because I love Dean, and I think I've played that one song multiple times in the last, 4 weeks. That's okay. For this next set, we're just going to hop right into this next set. We have Love 119 by Rise, Pimple by Islet, and to end out that set and the show, Hurt by NewJeans. A very subdued set, you know, all those yearning wintry vibes, kind of low-key, I don't know. Enjoy! See you next week.

0: Peep this. You're laying there in the bed, half naked, and you're not alone. You're surrounded by three women. They love you, and they want to show you. Player, player. One of them puts an arm around you. One of them kisses you. One rubs your head. What are you gonna do? Nothing. See, you're in a hospital bed, and the women, they're just there to comfort you because you're paralyzed from the neck down. See, you didn't think you needed to wear a seatbelt, not just to cruise around the block. 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So, buckle up, because you never know.
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3: Would you consider yourself to be a fan of pretty flowers? Do you like to eat apples, melons, cranberries, broccoli, almonds, and even chocolate? Do you like a cup of coffee in the morning? Do you love honey? I know I do. But did you know that one out of every three bites of food you eat comes from a plant pollinated by honeybees? And that honeybees are unfortunately dying at an alarming rate. Many of our fuzzy friends are being affected by certain chemicals found in pesticides all over the world. This chemical, called neonicotinoid, is causing entire colonies of honeybees to die or just disappear altogether. Without honeybees, many of our favorite foods will also disappear. What can you do to help save our honeybees? Plant some pollinator-friendly flowers. Bees love the California poppy, foxglove beer tongue, rosemary, prickly wild rose, and many other flowers and herbs that would look great in your garden. 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And remember, be kind to the bees.
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0: Hello, everyone. You are listening to WSCFM and HD1 Columbia, and this is The Downside with me, DJ Muster. And what you just heard was Black Magic by Jarvis Cocker. Yeah. Haven't played that one in a bit. I don't know. I just felt like it today. And yeah, so I was going to get right into the next song, but I realized I haven't even gotten it out of the CD yet. The CD out of its case. Which is really tragic, and I'm so sorry about that. But it's okay, I'm working on fixing it right now, as we speak. Let's do Louis XIV. Yeah. Air Traffic Control by Louis XIV. I realize I may have played this like last week, but it's a good one. I like it. Yeah, let's go for it. Louis XIV, Air Traffic Control. More songs to follow, please do keep it locked.
1: 1-1-1-5-0, 9-8-Tango, wind 2-1-0-1-2, clear, man. Right.

0: Hi, it's me again. I'm back. Sorry. I'm like really caught up with stuff right now, so I'm just going to like, okay, what you just heard was Wedding of the Year by Chess Club, and before that was Air Traffic Control by Louis XIV. And I was going to play one more song, so I'm just going to do that and then I'll be right back. We are going to play Die Alone by the Rebex. I love these guys so much. I just like recently rewatched their documentary Not Dead Yet like earlier this week. Really good. It's nice. Sorry, I do not have a lot to say about it right now. Maybe I will next week. Which, let's be honest, it probably will happen. I kind of do play these guys just about every single week. So yeah, Rebex, Die Alone, and I will be right back right after that. Please keep it locked.
1: 1, 2, 3.

0: And I'm back, and my headphones weren't even on the right way. This is a new low. What you just heard was Die Alone by the Brobecks. And I am pleased to announce that I have a special guest in the studio with me today. Would you like to introduce yourself?
1: Hi there. My name is Sebastian, and I plan on going by the DJ name Spanish. Something about that first song that is... It involves the artist Jarvis Cocker. He worked on the soundtrack for a Wes Anderson movie, The French Dispatch. It's really good. It's pretty cool.
0: Oh yeah. I think it's like a cover of Aline or something.
1: Yeah, Aline by Christophe.
0: Oh yeah. I think he's worked with Wes Anderson like a few other times before, if I remember correctly. Like he even did a song on like Fantastic Mr. Fox or something. I think he was in like, actually he had like some sort of like cameo character in Fantastic Mr. Fox and, what was it? Asteroid City or something, along those lines. I don't know. I'm not with it anymore. I'm not as obsessed with pulp as I was like maybe a year ago. Ooh. But yeah. Great to have you here, and hopefully you'll get that show this semester.
1: Thank you.
0: Yeah. Alright, so I think we're just gonna go ahead and get into our next set here. Let's see. I'm trying to think. What was I going to like? Okay. All right, next up we got Chase You by Twen, which I felt like should have stayed on rotation forever. And after that is No Joy by the Beths. And after that, generally I have no idea. We'll see. We'll see. Life is just one big surprise if you think about it. All right. You're still listening to Downside with DJ Muster and DJ Spanish this time. And yeah, please do keep it locked.

0: Oh, hi, I'm back. Sorry, we were like in the middle of talking. What you just heard was Memories by Biba Doobie, which is my fun surprise song. I did not plan any surprises at all, by the way. I'm not even like that. And before that was No Joy by The Beths. I'm trying to remember, did they like just have their concert at the Senate, or has it not even happened yet? Either way, I'm sure it was good, or I'm sure it will be good. I don't know. I don't even know what happens anymore. And before that was Chase You by Twin. Good set. Really nice set. Yes. That's really good. I never have like applause in here other than me. So yeah. Oh, didn't you want to like play that one song that you...
1: I have with me Unknown Errors by Mechanical Mountains. It's a CD that I'm currently... Well, that I already reviewed. I've... And the song I want to play is number 9, Improvised Weapons.
0: Oh, cool. Well, we might as well get into that right now. Let me see. What does the front label say? So, more about the Unknown Errors. They're an indie duo from Baltimore and Asheville, which is a very fascinating combination of places.
1: Asheville's the place with the Biltmore Mansion. I was there before.
0: Oh, yeah. I think I visited there once before, too, although I was probably, like, 10 or something. A melodic blend of alt-indie instrumentation with emotionally compelling vocals and lyricism, creating a swooning melodic musical landscape. Whatever that means.
1: I fear that the description was AI generated.
0: Oh yeah, it kind of does sound like it. Their sound, rude and familiar with something. Sounds like, okay, more or less sounds like the Pixies. Also maybe the National. Maybe Wilco. Maybe the Mountain Goats. I don't know. We'll see. What was the one again? Improvised Weapons?
1: Yeah.
0: Yeah, okay. All right. Well... Okay, Improvised Weapons by the Unknown Errors. And after that, we're going to do Burning Out by the Linda Lindas and Elephant by Faye Lacey. Please do keep it locked.

0: Ooh, hello, welcome back. What you just heard was Elephant by Faye Lacey, and before that was Burning Out by the Linda Lindas, and before that was Improvised Weapons by the Unknown Errors, which was much shorter than we both anticipated. Yeah. DJ Spanish and I were just like, so like, I don't know, he was standing by the window and it made me think of like this one time when I don't know. I forget if I, like, mentioned it on air during that time. Actually, I probably did. But, like, I think, it was during my summer show this past summer. And I all of a sudden, I just heard, like, really loud music coming from, like, outside. And I was, like, looking out, trying to see what it was. And looked down, and there were just, like, three guys just sitting there. One of them speaking into a mic. One of them, like, just, like, I guess clapping and like cheering the other two on. One of them was holding up like a really flimsy sign made of like two pieces of notebook paper taped together. I think he was like reading lyrics off of his phone and literally just singing to whoever was passing by. And I love college campuses, except when they do something stupid, then I don't like them, but usually I do.
1: So true.
0: Yeah. Yeah, I think we're getting pretty close to the end of the show here. Next up, I'm gonna play Remy Wolf because I kind of forgot she was on our rotation now until I like was like scrolling through the logs and I realized she was there and I thought, oh no way, she's there. So yeah, this is Bottle by Remy Wolf. And what was I gonna do after this? Oh yeah, Bottle by Remy Wolf. After that is Avenue by Saint Etienne. And after that is iPod Touch by Nina Jirachi. And yeah, please do keep it locked.

0: Hi, it is me once again. What you just heard was Avenue by Saint Etienne, and I'm coming back on real quick just to say bye because I realized we are literally almost out of time. And it happened again. It happened again. I did that thing where I want to play like so many more songs, but I don't have a lot of time. So either I will keep my promise and play iPod Touch by Nina Jirachi, or I'll play Tongues by Joywave. I don't know. DJ Spanish, what should I do? So, either I will keep my promise and play iPod Touch by Nina Jirachi, or I'll play Tongues by Joywave. I don't know. DJ Spanish, what should I do?
1: I'd recommend the first one.
0: So, like, I should keep my promise?
1: Yeah.
0: Actually, yeah, I should stick to my word. Good value to have in life.
1: Just a quick reminder, this is WUSC FM 90.5 at HD1 Columbia.
0: Yes.
1: Thank you for listening.
0: Absolutely. I love this station way too much.
1: And pretty please stick around for the next DJ.
0: Yes, of course. The Out There In coming up next after this one, I believe. And yeah. After this one, I'll be out of here. Thank you again for tuning in. Again, I didn't say thank you at all. Thank you for tuning in, putting up with me and my getting ahead of myself, which almost always happens. Hopefully it'll end someday. It won't end next week, but come back next week. Maybe. We'll see what happens.

0: It'll be right here on WCFM, same time, same place. And yeah, iPod Touch by Nino Jirachi. Thanks again for listening. Bye-bye.
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11: The following PSA is part of WUSC's mission to share information about current clubs registered with the University of South Carolina to any student interested in joining. This PSA is presented as a public service and is not meant to imply WUSC's endorsement.
12: Attention, U of SC students. Are you looking for a new club? One that is a little silly and a bit of fun? Well, do I have the club for you? The Jesse Pinkman Conglomerate. We're basically... the Neurodivergent Convergence, but with the Breaking Bad and Better Call Saul theme. We like to cause a little chaos on campus. We've posted some funny flyers, made and sold rock candy, suspiciously, and we've even done some rafting in the fountain. So, if you are a little silly, or quirky even, and enjoy some hijinks, shenanigans, or tomfoolery, perhaps, then this is the club for you. Our GroupMe link is on Garnet Gate, Instagram, and on many cork boards around campus. Make sure to bring your wildest ideas, and as the famous Chef Gusteau says, anyone can cook.

0: Having a rabbit is a lot like having a sassy, energetic little friend who loves being around you, especially if you happen to have food. I got my rabbit, Pip, because my family fell in love with her during the pandemic and we felt like we really needed a new friend. To take care of a rabbit, you need to first make sure that you have the space. Rabbits can't really be left alone in a small cage. They need to have room to roam around. If you do keep them in a cage, just make sure that you give them plenty of time outside of their cage so that they can roam around. A rabbit's diet consists primarily of hay, but they can also have the occasional fruit or vegetable as a treat. Just make sure that you watch their sugar intake. It's very important. It's also important that your rabbit has chew toys. A rabbit's teeth never stop growing throughout their entire lives, so they rely on chewing to make sure their teeth don't grow too long. You also need to make sure that you build a special bond with your rabbit. Spending time with them and sharing a space with them is one of the best ways to do that. Also, make sure you give them a lot of pets, treats, and attention. Those will help you build trust more than anything else. And that is how you take care of a rabbit.
1: 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I'm DJ Traveler.
2: I'm DJ Mossy Frog.
1: And this is the Out There In. You definitely did not get a taste of our first song, but it's like a little teaser.
2: Yeah.
1: It's fun. It's fun that way. We have a lovely little baby DJ in the stew today, so we're going to be doing some training. So hopefully our set list is like really cool and more awesome than normal. So guys, wish us luck. Anything you want to add?
2: Thanks for watching.
1: Okay. Well, you have any dinosaur facts for us later?
2: I'll come up with some on the top of my head.
1: Okay. Well, I've got some cool little tidbits of information coming up soon pertaining to one of our artists in rotation. The song is going to be called Miyazaki by Paris Paloma, and I can't wait to talk about it. But for now, we're just going to launch right on in to our music. We're going to do I Need the Answer by Duran Jones and the Indications, Monster by the Womack Sisters, and Apollonia by The Dip. Keep it locked.
2: Keep it locked.

0: Welcome back, everybody. You just heard The Fool by Stephen Bombardelli, Apollonia by The Dip, Monster by the Womack Sisters, and I Need the Answer by Duran Jones and the Indications.
1: I love Duran Jones and the Indications, yeah. Man. They're so good.
0: We were originally going to play a different song by them, but we realized we don't have it. And we
1: changed
0: our
1: minds very last second.
0: Yeah, we just got to pick a different one by the same people.
1: And it's so hard because they're also good.
0: The album that we played off of, Flowers, is one of those like no skip albums. Yeah,
1: it's a really good one, start to finish. Mm-hmm. I play it in order a lot.
0: Yeah,
1: I want the vinyl for it really soon.
0: That and their other album that I like a lot, American Love Call.
1: Oh yeah, American Love Call is really good. Another, like, some albums you have to play them at the start and just like go all the way through. Like, you can't shuffle that. Like Cosmic Selector Volume 1, Lord Huron.
0: Mm-hmm.
1: Start to finish, you gotta do it. Anyway, another album like that, it's Coyote Stories by the Crane Wives. I do it like that. Speaking of Coyote Stories by the Crane Wives, we're gonna be playing that. We're gonna be playing a song off of Coyote Stories. We're moving into our kind of country folk set that we always do, you know us. So, you wanna jump right into it?
0: Yeah, let's do it.
1: All right, we're going Gunslinger by Natalie Bergman, Far From Any Road by the Handsome Family, which I love, and Little Soldiers by the Crane Wives. WSC, keep it locked.

0: Welcome back, everybody. You just heard Little Soldiers by the Crane Wives, Far From Any Road by the Handsome Family, and Gunslinger by Natalie Bergman.
1: I apologize. I was on the phone. Anyway, I do want to have like a little bit of a yap sesh about the next set, because there's a song titled Miyazaki by Paris Paloma, which is a big deal if you don't know, because Hayao Miyazaki is the guy that makes the Studio Ghibli movies. I asked DJ Monsey Frog if that rang a bell. He's like, is that the guy that does Mario?
0: It's not the guy who made Mario.
1: It's not the guy that made Mario.
0: The names probably aren't even similar at all. I don't know the name of the guy.
1: It's not the guy that made Mario. But that song is so good, and it's just has like such a quality to it. It's about making art in the age of artificial intelligence. And if you don't know, Miyazaki is so passionate about his art. And I wanted to read a quote from him back when the Studio Ghibli AI art filter kind of thing was going around. If you know, you know. People were using like ChatGPT to make pictures of themselves in Studio Ghibli style, which is notoriously like hand-drawn stuff. And Miyazaki says, I am utterly disgusted. If you really want to make creepy stuff, you can go ahead and do it. I would never wish to incorporate this technology into my art at all. I strongly feel that this is an insult to life itself. Wow.
0: That's so real.
1: This is a guy that mailed a katana to a director to say no cuts on Princess Mononoke. Crazy guy. Love him.
0: He does not mess around.
1: But this whole song by Paris Paloma is about like making art and not wanting it to be, you know, like influenced by AI or like used to train any AI, and it's so cool. And then the song I put before it is a favorite of mine, but you really just have to give it a minute because the intro is really silly, so you have to bear with me, please. So we're gonna go Egg and Soldiers by Cosmo Sheldrake, Miyazaki by Paris Paloma, and When the Dark Dresses Lightly by Aurora. Please keep it locked, please.
0: Please keep locked. Also, before we start, I just want to say the last name of the guy who made Mario is Miyamoto. Okay, keep it locked.

0: Welcome back, everybody. What did we just listen to, Data Traveler?
1: Wow. Thanks for putting me
0: on the... I'm putting you on the spot, by the way.
1: Thanks for putting me on the spot, DJ Mossy Frog. Thank you, DJ Husband, for that.
0: Yep.
1: We heard When the
0: We
1: Dark...
0: just listened to When the... I'm sorry.
1: Oh, my gosh. We just heard...
0: April Fools. Go ahead.
1: I can't turn your microphone off because I'm in the wrong spot. We just... Don't move. Don't do that. We just heard When the Dark Dresses Lightly by Aurora, Miyazaki by Paris Paloma, and Egg and Soldiers by Cosmo Sheldrake. I hope you love those songs, because I do.
0: I loved all those songs.
1: Thank you, DJ Mossy Frog. What are your hobbies lately, DJ Mossy Frog?
0: Making money. Being like a cool, chill dude, and...
1: So lately I've been really into making jewelry. I'm really excited because it's the first time that I get to be a vendor at Soda City Market tomorrow with Student Made USC, which is a branch of a larger organization just called Student Made. We have a branch here, and it's for students who have little small businesses that they want to create, and Student Made really helps like set up market opportunities for them, and there's a website. It just makes it so much easier for people who are really busy with classes. So it has been a blessing for me. It's been great. But yeah, I'll be at Soda City tomorrow at the Student Made table, my little business. It's called Bead Bug. I make jewelry. A lot of it is inspired by my favorite video game called Deltarune, which we will be playing some music from in a couple minutes. That's what I've been up to.
0: So that's way cooler than what I've been doing. I've also been playing a video game called Mass Effect 2. So any of you middle-aged men out there probably know what I'm talking about. And I like dinosaurs a lot. Fun fact, they're like so cool.
1: About dinosaurs, didn't you?
0: Yes. I read The Rise and Fall of the Dinosaurs. And I think that's a really good informative source for like learning about the general deal with dinosaurs and all, if you're not like already super in the weeds with it. So I actually, like, I've always liked dinosaurs, but I kind of wanted some more background, and that was a cool book for me. But I don't know, I learned a lot about some really cool little dinosaurs.
1: Nice. Let's learn more about music.
0: Let's learn more about music. No dinosaur music today, but
1: no
0: next time.
1: No dinosaur music today, unfortunately. We're going to go with normal music. Actually, that's a lie, because we're going to be playing Wind Is Gone at the end of this
0: The next
1: set.
0: Song will be quite normal, and then we got two really weird ones.
1: Hey!
0: Two, like, a normal one, like, a niche one, and, like, a really weird one.
1: Niche and really cool, because it's from the hit game Deltarune.
0: Cool and weird are not mutually exclusive.
1: All right, we're going to be listening to No More Regrets by Almost Monday. Airwaves by Toby Fox. So fitting, I know. Thank you. And Wind Is Gone by Cheekface. Longtime listeners will know this is a favorite of ours. Please keep it locked. All right.
0: Please keep it locked. Bye.

0: All right, that was True Wood by Mori Blanc. Before that was Wind Is Gone by Cheekface. Before that was Airwaves by Toby Fox. And Almost Monday with No More Regrets. That's what it was.
1: Yes, No More Regrets by Almost Monday.
0: No More Regrets by Almost Monday. Guys, it's almost time for the news. You better keep it locked for the news. Next week, I think we'll be back with more dinosaur facts. I think that would be fun.
1: Yeah, I might need to prepare better this time.
0: Anyway.
1: Yeah.
0: Wow. Wow. That was really good.
1: No, I'll be ready.
0: Okay. Well, I'm DJ Traveler.
1: I'm DJ Mossy Frog.
0: This is WICFM and HD1 Columbia. You have been listening to The Out There In. Thank you guys so much for tuning in. Please come back next week. Yeah. Bye.
1: Bye. Keep it locked.

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On Wednesday, September 30th, the Senate is hosting The Beths with their By Request tour. Opening the show will be Chelsea Jade for an indie rock-focused event. Details on this event and other event listings can be found at thesenatecolumbia.com.

0: smart thing to do. I tripped and landed on the sharp part. Now I'm blind.
1: Quitting smoking is not just a choice. It's an investment in your health and future. Smoking causes cancer, heart disease, stroke, lung diseases, diabetes, and COPD. Tobacco kills more than 8 million people each year, including an estimated 1.3 million non-smokers who are exposed to secondhand smoke. Vaping is not safe either. E-cigarettes contain a number of dangerous chemicals, including diethylene glycol, acrolein, and formaldehyde. These chemicals are common in antifreeze and weed killer, and can cause popcorn lung, lung diseases, and cancer in smokers. Disposable vapes are hazardous to the environment and cannot be disposed of in normal waste or recycling bins. E-cigarette batteries can cause fires as well as poison wildlife and pollute our soil and water. Your journey to better health starts now. Go green and breathe clean.
2: The following PSA is part of WUSC's mission to share information about current clubs registered with the University of South Carolina to any student interested in joining. This PSA is presented as a public service and is not meant to imply WUSC's endorsement.
3: Attention, U of SC students. Are you looking for a new club? One that is a little silly and a bit of fun? Well, do I have the club for you? The Jesse Pinkman Conglomerate. We're basically the Neurodivergent Convergence, but with the Breaking Bad and Better Call Saul theme. We like to cause a little chaos on campus. We've posted some funny flyers, made and sold rock candy suspiciously, and we've even done some rafting in the fountain. So, if you are a little silly, or quirky even, and enjoy some hijinks, shenanigans, or tomfoolery, perhaps, then this is the club for you. Our GroupMe link is on Garnet Gate, Instagram, and on many cork boards around campus. Make sure to bring your wildest ideas, and as the famous Chef Gusteau says, anyone can cook.
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6: I'm Elizabeth Goldberg.
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6: Three news outlets banned from the White House were ordered to be allowed back last Thursday by a Washington judge. Last Saturday, journalists from CNN, MS Now, and Politico were denied entry to the White House and had their press passes revoked. There was no prior warning or explanation for the action, though the Trump administration later claimed that the outlets had fallen short of White House conduct standards and were a threat to national security. Many news organizations withdrew their coverage of the president this week in a show of solidarity. Judge Kelly of Washington, D.C., a Trump appointee, issued a temporary 14-day reprieve to the news organizations yesterday and ordered the White House let them back on White House grounds immediately. Judge Kelly has stated that the reprieve was issued to make up for the lack of due process shown by revoking the passes without prior notification, and that the First Amendment violations will be argued in court at a later date. Even after the court order, journalists from the three companies have reported that they have still met restrictions when trying to access certain meetings or events in the White House.
7: Uber has been ordered to pay $40 million to the parents of a 23-year-old woman who was killed after being left on a Southern California freeway in 2023. The decision came after a five-day legal case involving Uber and its driver, Vu Tran. Emily Normandin Parker was riding in an Uber with her friend Luna Moore after a night out. During the ride, Moore became sick, causing Tran to pull over on State Route 73 in Orange County. According to the ruling, Tran stopped at an area between the freeway and an exit ramp. The location was considered unsafe, and the ruling said Tran could have continued to a nearby exit to find a safer place to stop. After getting out of the vehicle, Normandin Parker entered the freeway and was struck by another vehicle. She died from her injuries. Uber and Tran were found responsible for the death. Normandin Parker's parents, Carol Normandin and Ken Parker, were each awarded $20 million. Moore was also awarded $300,000. Uber disagreed with this decision and said it has continued working to improve safety for riders. Norman and Parker's parents said they plan to use the money to support their foundation, which focuses on rideshare safety and corporate accountability. Coming up, U.S. and Greenland dispute resolved, a new renewable source of energy found in Australia, and more.

0: Welcome back. The United States, Greenland, and Denmark signed a security agreement on Tuesday during the United Nations General Assembly to end the Arctic standoff. The agreement allows the U.S. to expand its military presence on the Arctic island to address Trump's security concerns. The territory is rich in minerals and a strategic location for military operations, which is why Trump has threatened U.S. acquisition of Greenland in the past. Increased military presence comes as the security situation in the Arctic is changing, and that more efforts are needed to ensure security in the future. Arctic security has become increasingly important as melting sea ice opens shipping routes and makes mineral resources more accessible to other countries. The Golden Dome defense system allows the U.S. to defend Greenland, North America, and the NATO area. Non-NATO bases like Russia and China are also banned on Greenland with this deal, which Trump asserts U.S. control is necessary to deter takeover from either country. The agreement attempts to balance U.S. defense priorities with Greenland and Denmark's political autonomy. The deal also recognizes Greenland's right to self-determination and agrees to respect their environment and lifestyle. If Greenland chooses to become independent, the agreement will still be upheld. Once Parliament approves the agreement, the deal will become official.
1: A recent study led by researchers at Edith Cowan University has proved results that might lead to clean energy for generations in Australia. The team of researchers discovered that a mineral magnetite, which was first discovered over 2,500 years ago, can generate hydrogen gas when interacting with water under high pressure and high temperatures. Magnetite, one of the most magnetic ores on the Earth, was found in abundance in the northern Pilbara region of Western Australia. Instead of drilling deep into the red soil, the researchers managed to replicate the exact conditions in a lab that would be needed to produce the hydrogen gas from magnetite. In these tests, they discovered that powdered magnetite produced 5 times more hydrogen gas in comparison to its ore form. This solution seems like the next big step for hydrogen production and clean energy. But it is important to know how much manpower and tools will be needed in this extraction process. Today, 95% of hydrogen production comes from electrolyzed devices that split water molecules to create hydrogen and oxygen, which fueled by coal or natural gases. By extracting hydrogen in a way that is directly contradicting the renewable and sustainable hydrogen gases. If Australia can bring this renewable source from its magnetite to the globe, it could lead to groundbreaking processes in climate change and sustainability. If researchers can find a green way to extract the hydrogen gas and magnetite buried deep underground, it could revolutionize the world's energy production and consumption. Currently, only 1% of hydrogen gas is acquired from renewable resources. Although it has proven to be a difficult task, researchers are taking all of the right steps to create a more feasible, sustainable energy system with each new discovery.
0: Chinese scientists have developed a new oil refining method that could significantly reduce the amount of energy needed to turn crude oil into useful products, such as gasoline, diesel, and plastics. Researchers from the Dalian Institute of Chemical Physics developed a process called molecular refining that separates oil molecules based on their size and chemical properties. Traditional oil refining relies heavily on distillation, which requires crude oil to be heated to high temperatures before different compounds can be separated by their boiling points. Because this process requires large amounts of heat and electricity, oil refining is considered one of the more energy-intensive industrial processes. The new technology instead uses specially designed membranes that act as filters at the molecular level. Laboratory tests using a simulated light naphtha mixture showed that the process could recover about 85% to 90% of targeted products while reducing energy consumption by approximately 91% compared with the conventional method. Researchers say the technology could eventually lower refinery operating costs and emissions while producing more valuable materials from crude oil. However, the process is in its research stage. Scientists will need to test the technology with real crude oil and determine whether the membranes can operate reliably on an industrial scale before it can be widely adopted.
1: The Gamecocks prepare for a busy weekend across several sports. The University of South Carolina are heading into another busy weekend as football, soccer, and volleyball continue their seasons. South Carolina football enters Saturday night's matchup against number 8 Alabama with a 2-1 record after opening the season with wins over Kent State and Towson. The Gamecocks suffered their first loss of the season last Saturday, falling to Mississippi State 41-34 after leading by 16 points early in the game. South Carolina will travel to Tuscaloosa for a 7 p.m. kickoff against the Crimson Tide on ESPN. Women's soccer is coming off an impressive 2-0 victory over Kentucky on Thursday. The number 17 Gamecocks improved to the 9-1 overall and the 3-0 in SEC play while extending their winning streak to 8 games. Sydney Madaw and Autumn Saley scored the second half to secure the victory. Men's soccer, however, suffered a major setback Tuesday night. After being ranked number 1 in the country for the first time in program history, South Carolina lost 2-1 to the College of Charleston at Stone Stadium. The loss dropped the Gamecocks to a 7-1 and ended their undefeated start. Coming up, Hurricane Polo speeding up in El Nino waters, a new cat species found in Bolivia, and stay tuned for more.

0: Welcome back. Here is your weekly Columbia forecast. Today was sunny with a high of 75 and a low of 55. Tomorrow is sunny with a high of 78 and a low of 53. Sunday is sunny with a high of 79 and a low of 56. Monday, a high of 80 and a low of 58. Tuesday, a high of 82 and a low of 60. Wednesday, sunny with a high of 84 and a low of 63. And Thursday, sunny with a high of 83 and a low of 65. That was your Columbia Weekly Forecast.
1: Hurricane Polo rapidly strengthened into a Category 5 hurricane Tuesday as it moved through the Pacific Ocean off the coast of Mexico. The storm experienced what meteorologists call extreme rapid intensification, with its winds increasing about 110 miles per hour in roughly 24 hours. Polo went from a tropical storm with winds of 50 miles per hour to a Category 5 hurricane with winds reaching 160 miles per hour. By Tuesday afternoon, Polo's sustained winds had reached 180 miles per hour, making it one of the strongest storms recorded in the eastern Pacific. The National Hurricane Center reported a central pressure of 892 millibars, highlighting the storm's exceptional strength. Although Polo was expected to remain offshores, Mexican officials warned residents about dangerous conditions along the southwestern coast. Heavy rainfall posed a major threat, particularly in the states of Guerrero and Michoacán, where several inches of rain could lead to flooding and mudslides. Coastal areas Acocia, Colomia, and Jacico were also expected to receive significant rainfall. Scientists say Polo's rapid strengthening was helped by unusually warm ocean water and favorable atmospheric conditions. CNN reported that warmer water associated with a strong El Nino contributed to the storm's development. Researchers are also studying how warming oceans may contribute to more frequent rapid intensifications of hurricanes.
0: Scientists have identified a new species of wildcat in Bolivia, the first completely new feline species discovered in more than 100 years. The animal, called Tellicayo, lives in the Bolivian Yungas, a cloud forest along the eastern slopes of the Andes. It's smaller than a typical house cat, weighing just 3 to 4 pounds, with light brown fur covered in large irregular spots. The discovery actually began in 2016, when a man found a tiny cat on a road near La Paz. He initially thought it was a domestic kitten and took it home, feeding it noodles, rice, and eggs. About a year later, he realized the animal was likely wild and brought it to a wildlife sanctuary. Researchers had initially thought it might be a northern tiger cat, but its size, large spots, and different-looking tail did not quite match. Genetic testing eventually confirmed that the cat belonged to its own previously unknown species. Scientists named it Leopardus tellicayo, using the local name people have traditionally used for the animal. Researchers say there's still a lot they don't know about the species, including its population size,

0: and behavior. Evidence suggests the cats may eat small rodents and could be primarily nocturnal. Genetic analysis indicates that Dacayo split from other tiger cats roughly 1.4 million years ago, during a period when major climate changes fragmented forests and isolated animal populations. The discovery is especially significant because the last completely new feline species identified was the pompous cat in 1923. Scientists now recognize five distinct species of tiger cat living across Central and South America.
1: Colombia is preparing for a busy weekend with several local businesses, several local events happening around the city. On Saturday, September 26, residents can visit the Soda City Market for Sister Care Saturday, a community fundraiser supporting survivors of domestic violence. Also visit WSC DJ Traveler as she sets up her handmade jewelry and beaded bugs. The Palmetto Peanut Boil will also take place along Divine Street from noon to 6 p.m., benefiting local animal organizations. On Sunday, the Cola Cafe Fest will bring coffee lovers together at the Columbia Metropolitan Convention Center.
2: 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I'm your DJ, P-Dog, also the news director.
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0: Hello, you're listening to WUSC FM and HD1 Columbia. I'm DJ EFG, and this is Alphabet Soup, and today is my fifth show of the semester. But besides that, it's also very special because today is a lot of national holidays. Today is National Daughter's Day, National Cheese Quesadilla Day, National Comic Book Day, National Open a Magic Book Day, National Lobster Day, National One Hit Wonder Day, National Math Storytelling Day, and National Research Administrator Day. And my friend Parker is here. You may recognize him as the voice of our WUSC news director.
1: Hi, very great to be here. I'm DJ P-Dog.
0: And you might recognize me as the voice of one of our news anchors. And if you don't, then you should tune into 90.5 Live News next week from 4 to 4:30. But anyways, let's talk about these national holidays. National Daughter Day. Wait, that's me. I'm a daughter and I love my parents. And it's National Quesadilla Day. I got a quesadilla yesterday from my sorority house, and I think today will be the perfect day to eat it. What do you have to say about National Comic Book Day?
1: Comic Book Day? Actually, I've been getting a lot into collecting comic books since I've last been to Soda City Comic Con in January. I've got a couple. I've got a lot of Gambit and Rogue from the X-Men. I've got a lot of them. I've got a lot of Western kind of comics. Like cowboys and Indians, and I also got a gold foil Dungeon Crawler Carl comic book recently at the last Soda City Comic Con, which is a book that I've been reading. I'm on book 5 right now. It's called The Butcher's Masquerade, and I picked up the first edition of the comic book that they're making for it.
0: Oh, cool! Wait, is X-Men? They just made a movie, right? And is that, oh wait, maybe that's He-Man. Are these separate things?
1: Those are two separate things. Okay. The X-Men, think of Wolverine, Gambit, Magneto.
0: I know Wolverine.
1: Okay.
0: Ant-Man?
1: Ant-Man's not a part of the X-Men.
0: Gosh darn. Okay, well, I'm glad that I have an expert on my show to talk about comic books, because clearly I can't. And then, Open the Magic Book Day. So I just finished Tom Felton's autobiography. Tom Felton played Draco Malfoy in the Harry Potter movies. And the beginning of the autobiography was like what you would expect. Like, he was a kid and he was on the Harry Potter movies. Wow, crazy. The second half, he like went crazy, went to rehab. I guess that happens to a lot of celebrities. I was not anticipating that from this book. So yeah, I feel like I just gained a new perspective on life, and I highly recommend listening to it. He reads his own autobiography. It was on my Spotify, so I just listened to it. But I get stuck in traffic all the time here because I have to wait to get into the parking garage because it's everyone else's first day on Earth and they're just learning how to drive. So we must be patient with them. And to keep myself from going crazy, I listen to audiobooks because I don't know how long they are, and I know how long most songs are that I listen to, so I can feel the passage of time with the songs, and it makes me scared that I'm going to be late, but not with an audiobook. Anyways, that's Open the Magic Book Day. National Lobster Day, thoughts?
1: I never thought that lobsters would have their own day before me. Lobster. I have not eaten a lobster in, I don't think I've ever eaten lobster.
0: Me either.
1: No, it's kind of one of those rare foods. Actually, they used to be considered food for the lower class. Pulling this off the top of my dome, I remember during long sea voyages, they would feed lobsters to the people under deck, and that kind of became a stigma for
0: poor people.
1: Lobsters should be, but while I'm not a history guy, but all I know is aristocrats started eating it. It started getting outpriced, and then now it's become a luxury food item.
0: Do you ever see the live lobsters at the grocery store?
1: No, but I see them at restaurants all the time. And I've actually seen like restaurant employees pick up a lobster from the tank and take it into the back and then serve it.
0: No. I always like, I just want to take the ones from the grocery store. I don't know what I would do with them because I don't like seafood very much. Like, I'm not going to eat it. But I just kind of want one. Like, I want to watch it crawl around. That's probably worse than eating
1: that
0: it.
1: That sounds really messed up.
0: No, but like, as a pet, but like, I don't think I have the proper equipment to care for a lobster in my college apartment. But anyways, National Lobster Day. And then today's also National One Hit Wonder Day. The other day I was talking to my mom and we were playing Song Quiz, which I love to play with other people because I like to win. And I played a song by Toto and she was like, oh, they're a one hit wonder. Like, no, they're not.
1: Well, what other songs can you name from Toto besides Africa?
0: Rosanna. So they're at least a two-hit wonder.
1: Two-hit wonder. Well, I don't know Rosanna, and I'd call Toto a one-hit wonder as well.
0: Okay, well, you're wrong. And that's why we're here. We're educating the DJ and the listener right now. And then last, but not least. Oh, wait, not last. Math storytelling. What do you know about math storytelling?
1: Actually, I know a lot because I'm a financial analyst major. So numbers can tell a lot about the financial standing of a company, which I've been doing a lot in my corporate financial analysis classes at Darlamore.
0: Boom.
1: Boom. Seeing how a company can go under even though their profit margins are in the positives. Something like that could tell.
0: That's scary.
1: I know.
0: I don't like money. And lastly, National Research Administrator Day. Wow, I've been yapping. Today, I had the privilege to participate in a research study. I was actually the control, so they were using college students to control because the study is actually for children. So in theory, I was supposed to be really good at this. I think that's the one I did today. I'm signed up for a few. But essentially what happened was I sat in this seat and I put my head in this thing and there was speakers surrounding me in a circle. And it was just different people introducing themselves, like, hi, my name is Celia, I'm a chef, and I'm from Pasadena, California, and I work at Cheesecake Factory, and just all around me. And then it would play babbling, like robotic babbling. So it'd go like, ba, goo, kaka, boo, boo. And then, and then it would ask me a question, and it'd be like, where's Janet from? But it would ask me from all around me. I don't know, it was really overwhelming. And I definitely flunked, and I probably ruined his study, and I'm sorry.
1: I almost had a similar thing to that. You were telling me about that earlier. 2 years ago, I was about to be a participant in a Chinese study, because I'm a Chinese studies minor. I've been studying Mandarin for 8 years, and they wanted to do this research test where we would learn all these vocabulary words in Chinese and get into an MRI machine. They would say the characters to us, we would recognize it, and they would scan our brains to see what kind of emotion, because Chinese is not like English and how it's a very tonal language, so you can really only say the word the one way. And while I didn't participate, they told me at the very last minute, if you have any metal in you for when you go into an MRI machine, that's a big no-no. And I have metal in my head. So I was not able to get the $75 gift card out of that.
0: Oh, that's really sad.
1: And I think I missed out on a great opportunity.
0: MRI stands for magnetic resonance imaging?
1: No, and they didn't tell me that before the day before. They made me sign up for it, and then they told us the day before, hey, if you have any metal in your head, sorry, you can't do it. And I said, hey, wait a minute, I have metal in me.
0: Did you know you also can't do MRI studies if you have a transdermal patch? So like nicotine patches or birth control patches? Because there's aluminum, allegedly, in the patch, maybe, and it doesn't fly off of you. It heats up and it can cause severe burns. I found that out because I was also supposed to participate in an MRI study and I have a patch. And they were like, no, no. I was like, I can take it off. Anyways, they wouldn't let me do it. Let's play some music. I have one song prepared, and then I'll talk, and then we'll do the next song. Wow, how exciting. This song is Science for Girls by... Wait, no. This song is Australia by Science for Girls. Let's give it a spin.

0: Welcome back. That was Australia by Science for Girls. Did you know that I recently went to Australia and I'm a girl that does science?
1: Wow.
0: I know. Very cool. Our next song is from an album that's described as world groove, down-tempo, dance-friendly remixes. And it's called Yalla Chant. I think it's a remix of the Transglobal Underground that was done by Natasha Alice. It also just says African on it. But it talks about how it was written by a belly dancer. So, I don't know. I thought that sounded really cool.
1: You know, we have a lot of unique CDs in our CD library, all just waiting to be unearthed and played on the radio.
0: That's, honestly, we really do. I accidentally played one the other day that was just a remix of Donald Trump's voice.
1: And I don't know how people keep finding that, because you're not the only person who's played that.
0: Well, because the review on the front says this is like the best album ever of all time. And I was like, okay, that's probably fine.
1: We have tens of thousands of CDs in the CD library 10 feet away from us. And so many people pick that CD.
0: Because it's like right at eye level.
1: Right at eye level. We need to move it down a little bit.
0: It needs to be moved down or up or away, because it's, that review is very misleading. Anyways, let's listen to the Yalla Chant.

0: That was Y'all a Chant by Natasha Alice. I liked that. That was fun. I felt like I was transported to an Egyptian club.
1: They were really getting to both of us as the song was playing. Couldn't focus on anything but that song.
0: It's very, yeah. Anyways, our next song is, well, it's by the artist Naked Music New York City. And it has fun highlighting on it that says that it is funky and fluffy, but not cheesy, with a bouncing style and insane vocals. So I'm excited, personally.
1: And I listened to whatever that said. That is a very great description of the CD.
0: And the genre is listed as Fat House Beats. P-H-A-T, fat.
1: Nice.
0: Let's go. I think we're going to go for track 10, which is called Hernan's Dub Revolution. Do you know anyone named Hernan?
1: That is a very uncommon name, and sadly, I don't know anybody named Hernan.
0: I know someone named Herman. He's a worm. Shout out Herman the Worm. That's a song, actually. That's a camp song. That's not a person. Do you know Herman the Worm?
1: No, never heard that.
0: Herman the Worm is a campfire song about a worm that eats things and gets progressively larger until he burps. And this was performed by a dear coworker of mine at a summer camp. The children loved it, but it wasn't always a staff favorite. Anyways, here comes Hernan's Dub Revolution. Yay.

0: Welcome back. You're listening to WUSC FM and HD1 Columbia. I'm DJ EFG, and this is Alphabet Soup.
1: And we just got done talking about your sorority dinner plans for this week coming up.
0: Yes, while we were waiting for Hernan's dub revolution to finish, we were talking about, I actually just read out loud the entire menu.
1: And I progressively got more and more hungry, and I might sign up for the sorority thing if I can. You know, the sorority thing doesn't sound too bad anymore.
0: It's actually, yeah, I'm really excited for next week's meal lineup. Today for brunch, we had French toast sticks, which I think are the best thing on the menu. And it was supposed to be bagels, but we got bagels and French toast sticks. And French toast sticks are on the menu for next week, as well as chicken parm. We're having soup and sandwiches on Wednesday. All the soups, multiple versions of a grilled cheese, and chicken fingers. I swear they like looked into my heart and saw what I wanted most and have now laid it in front of me to have at Wednesday, to have on Wednesday at 11 a.m. So yeah, if someone came to me and they said, why should I join a sorority? I would say
1: the food benefits.
0: Like some of the food benefits. They're pretty, yeah, it's like pretty sick. And like friends, I guess.
1: That's the second thing.
0: But that's the second thing. Like you can get friends for free if you really try. What you're paying for is the sorority meal plan.
1: And it's great because you don't have a meal plan.
0: Yeah,
1: and they
0: this
1: like
0: is true.
1: Feed you, sounds like, three times a day, right?
0: Two times a day. I guess if you showed up at breakfast, you could have like, there's fruit and juice and sometimes milk in the fridge. So you could have breakfast.
1: That sounds like a lot more than I have in my fridge.
0: Well, boom. Actually, the quesadilla that I'm having for tonight, I got from my sorority. Wow.
1: I have half a Beezer sandwich in my fridge, yearning
0: I've
1: for
0: never,
1: me tonight.
0: Never heard of Beezers.
1: It's a sandwich.
0: I heard of it an hour ago.
1: You heard of it when I was screaming at you about how you didn't haven't heard about Beezers.
0: Right. This was an hour ago.
1: And it's down, and it's like a 2-minute walk from where we are right now. It's a great place. Cheap sandwiches. But you said you weren't a sandwich person, right?
0: Yeah, I don't really believe in sandwiches. Like, if I'm going to have a sandwich, I'm going to make it myself. I'm not going to go somewhere and pay for a sandwich.
1: Well, you're putting Subway, Firehouse Subs, Jimmy John's, you're putting all those out of business without your patronage.
0: This is true. Well, clearly they're doing just fine because I've never once purchased something from any of those places. I just don't believe in sandwiches like that. I like chicken sandwiches, but if you've ever been to Australia and or the UK, they don't call them chicken sandwiches. They call them chicken burgers, which I found disturbing.
1: And that's why Australia is upside down.
0: But they got it from the UK. They're colonizers. Did you know Australia only became its own country in 1901?
1: Well, that's where people in the UK sent their prisoners. They sent them to Australia.
0: This is true. It was a penal colony. And then they got their independence in 1901. But even then, they really were just like Britain light. Like they sent a letter to Britain. They were like, hi, can we be our own country, please? And Great Britain was like, yeah, I guess. And it wasn't until after World War I that Australia decided they weren't Britain anymore. Like they called themselves Austral Britons. But then the UK flopped in World War I and they were like, wait, we don't want to be associated with that anymore. So they became their own thing. Anyways, Australian history. But yeah, they called them chicken burgers. I thought this meant a burger with, instead of a ground beef patty, with a ground chicken patty, which did not sound appealing to me, but it actually is just a normal chicken sandwich. And they say that what makes a burger is the specific type of bread.
1: This is true.
0: I mean, this is true, but like, what would you think of if someone said, oh, I think I'll have a chicken burger tonight?
1: I would think of a burger bun and hopefully grilled or fried chicken in it.
0: But like, to me, yes, the bun helps in what makes the burger, but it's more about the fact that it's a ground circular piece of meat inside. Because you can make, if you go to Five Guys Burgers and Fries, you can get a grilled cheese that is on two pieces of burger bun. No one's calling that a cheeseburger. It's a grilled cheese.
1: So, I've never had Five Guys, and you describing their grilled cheese is like an abomination in my mind.
0: Oh, they're so good. I love, maybe, no, I have a quesadilla at home. If I didn't have a quesadilla at home.
1: It's National Quesadilla Day.
0: It is National Quesadilla Day. What separates a quesadilla and a grilled cheese?
1: The bread, really. Grilled cheese, you put it on normal bread. Quesadilla, you put it in a tortilla.
0: Wow.
1: And that's the only difference.
0: That is the only difference. So is one a subtype of the other?
1: Well, I don't speak Spanish, but if I was a betting man, I'd say quesadilla is Spanish for grilled cheese.
0: Well, I'm pretty sure that queso does mean cheese.
1: Probably.
0: Because if you get a bowl of cheese at the Mexican restaurant, it's queso. Wow, I feel really uneducated right now. I took German in high school.
1: I took Chinese.
0: Yeah, these are two people talking about something they know absolutely nothing about.
1: Play the next song.
0: Yeah, we're going to queue up Jazz is Dead, track 5.
1: Number 27, which they've been pumping these ones out, and I do play a lot of these on my show, and this one's probably going to be a longer song, just like the last one. This is Ali Saheed Muhammad and Adrian Young. You might recognize them from the 90s hip-hop band Tribe Called Quest. Ring a bell?
0: It does not ring a bell, but I don't know much about 90s hip-hop.
1: They've been doing a lot with jazz in the last couple of years. We've gotten quite a lot of their Jazz Is Dead CDs here in the CD library, which they're about to come out with number 28, and this one only came out about a month ago.
0: This is a 3-minute song.
1: Oh, well, I haven't listened to the song. Is it number 6? Do number 6.
0: Number 6?
1: That's the one I said, right?
0: Oh, you said number 5. This is also a 3-minute song. Okay. Number 6, this is called...
1: It's Latin.
0: Saria de Novo.
1: I heard the song just 2 hours ago on DJ Traveler and DJ Mossy Frog's show right before the news broadcast, and I really liked it, so we'll play it here.
0: Time to share it with you, the listener.

0: 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You're listening to WUSC FM and HD1 Columbia, and you just heard Sorio De Novo by Jazz Is Dead. I sort of forgot that that song was only 3 minutes long, and I was in the middle of reading a list titled 7 Dirty Words You Cannot Say on the Air. So I'm really glad that my mic wasn't on.
1: And we're really adamant on not saying those words when the mics are on.
0: Sorry?
1: We are very adamant on not saying those words when the mics are on.
0: Yes, truth. So, you didn't get to hear it. Anyways, I liked that. I thought that was fun. Another wordless song, which is unique for me.
1: And it's great that you bring that up, because while it has been a while since I've been on your show, almost a year since you've been gone in Australia, one thing that you said to me last time has really permeated in my mind of how last time I was on your show, you said I only played instrumental music. And while that is still true, I just want to let you know, it has not left my mind every show I've done here.
0: Well, you could change it or you could accept it.
1: Some songs I do play have words, like the rotation songs I play. But just that one comment, you know how you would post something on YouTube and you would have, or on Instagram, and you would have all these nice comments, but the one mean one sticks out. Your comment sticks out.
0: I'm sorry. I'm glad I can have a lasting impression. I'm sorry that I've tortured you with my observation. Next up, wait, pick a song from this. Next up, we're going to play a song by Tom Paxton. He's a famous, or, well, maybe famous is a strong word, well-known in the children's Americana folk circuit, allegedly. And we're going to pick a song by him to play.
1: I want to play number 6, Bugaboo Bob.
0: We will be listening to track number 6, Bugaboo Bob, by Tom Paxton. I've played him before. I played him on my 9/11 show. He wrote a tribute song about 9/11 on a different album, not a children's album. But this is an album for all ages. What a fun Friday.
1: Hooray.
2: Boogaloo Bob is a dancing fool. Dances at home and he dances at school. Dances in the summer, dances in the fall, dances in the classroom, dances in the hall.

teacher asked him 4 plus 4, danced all the way to the big blackboard. He didn't need chalk, he didn't need a slate, his toes tapped 5, 6, 7, 8.

0: Wow, that was certainly something. That was Boogaloo Bob by Tom Paxson. I think I might like his other album more.
1: I don't know how you find these. I really don't know how you find these CDs in the CD library.
0: A lot of my process in the CD library is I walk in and I go to a genre that I like and I look around for a pretty CD or just something that catches my eye. And then I read the review on the front. And if it's a good review, then I take the CD with me. And that one had a good review. It said that this is an excellent for all age show and that it was really good. They had a lot of picks, which is when the reviewer says that they really liked the song. That was not one of them.
1: That'd be a very great song to play at the club.
0: We were just talking about that, how this would be a wonderful song to play at the club. And then Parker said that he hates line dances.
1: No, I didn't say I hate. Well, yeah, I hate line dances, but specifically like Cubic Shuffle and those kinds of songs where everyone dances the same. I don't know. I was just talking about, yes, there's a shoe on the CD.
0: And it says WUSC on the Converse toe.
1: To make sure you don't steal the CD, which is a big problem. Yeah, I went
0: line
1: dancing.
0: Because everyone's going to miss Boogaloo Bob.
1: I went line dancing once. It was very hot. It was very packed, and I didn't know any of the songs. And I was really tired, and it just cemented the fact that I don't like line dancing, even though I am from Charleston.
0: I'm also from Charleston, and I love line dancing. I think it's really fun.
1: Two polar opposite people in the same room.
0: I particularly enjoy line dances in songs where they don't tell you what you're supposed to be doing in the dance, and it's like a mock flash mob, if you will, that everyone just knows the dance. For instance, the Cotton Eye Joe or Footloose. Do you know Cotton Eye Joe?
1: Yes, I know Cotton Eye Joe.
0: Do you know the dance to Cotton Eye Joe?
1: No, I do not. I didn't even know there was a dance to Cotton Eye Joe.
0: Oh, there's a dance to Cotton Eye Joe. And it was funny because in Australia, they would play that song at the bar and people would like try and do some kind of dance to it, but they did not know the line dance. We had to learn it in PE, I think. But I guess they don't have to do that in Australia because they'd go crazy when they would hear it, but they did not know the dance. I taught it to a bunch of random people, actually.
1: I hope I have the same experience when I go abroad next semester.
0: Yeah, I wonder in China if they're really into the Cotton Eye Joe.
1: We'll find out if people from Shanghai love line dancing.
0: I hope they do. I hope line dancing is the coolest thing to do in Shanghai and that you have to learn to love line dancing.
1: I'm going to be the coolest person.
0: You're going to be the coolest person in Shanghai. Anyways, you know what else is cool? Educating the DJ and the listener. Up next, I have some rotation for you guys. We've got You Went Away Too Long by the Womack Sisters and Seven Figures by the Thunder Bays. I'd love to make Seven Figures. Anyways, let's give them a spin.

0: 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I'm DJ AFG, and this is Alphabet Soup.
1: And I'm DJ P-Dog. 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
0: Wow, that's such a nice little time. That's like perfect on your way to lunchtime.
1: I know. It used to be Saturdays, but I want to go to more football games.
0: I love the football games. Are you going? Well, there's not one this weekend.
1: Well, I'm going to a watch party for Alabama and hopefully getting tickets to Kentucky the following Saturday.
0: I won't be at the Kentucky game. I'm going to be in Clemson.
1: Oh.
0: Scary. But my best friend's a dancer on the Clemson dance team, and I'm a huge fan of the Clemson Rallycats. I love my Rallycat. So I'm going to go watch her because all of our games line up. I don't think there's maybe one weekend all year where we don't both have a home game or both have an away game. So anyways, so I'm going to miss the Kentucky game. But all the best. I hope we win. Go Gamecocks at all times. Anyways, we've reached the bottom of the bowl of alphabet soup. It's empty now, which is great timing because it's time for real dinner, not musical dinner. Thank you for joining us, and stay tuned for another hour of awesome student radio.
1: Yeah.
0: Happy Friday. Wait, it's not over yet. What are you doing after this?
1: I'm going to the library to tutor my friend in finance for the next 2 to 3 hours. Looking forward to it. You know, I did have the opportunity to be a tutor for finance and both accountings here, but unfortunately I am going abroad and the pay is less than ideal.
0: Going abroad is so cool. I would recommend going abroad to anyone. USC has a wonderful education abroad office if you're interested. It's a great place to go to get started. They have scholarships available. Anyways, I live and die by going abroad. And you will too. You will see.
1: Me too.
0: Anyways, thanks for joining us. Bowl is officially empty.
1: Bye.
0: Have a good weekend.
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0: Obesity is one of America's most serious health issues. 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
1: 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In case you haven't heard, it's WUSC. And if you haven't listened to it, you'll hear some of the most beautiful flute solos that have ever been heard. If you like Kenny G, if you like saxophone solos and new age sounds, it's all on WUSC, Neil Hamburger's favorite.

0: I think I'm having an overdose and so is my wife.
1: Overdose of what?
0: Marijuana. I don't know if it had something in it. Can you please send rescue?
1: Did you guys have-

The local grocery store reminds me of you. The little bugs on my floor remind me of you. That little fart sound my chair makes when I sit down to do takes reminds me of you. The fact that I can't stop thinking of you no matter what I do, that reminds me of you too. It all reminds me of you. I think I

0: Hi, I'm home. Any mail?
1: Nothing too exciting. Just David's report card and something from the water company.
0: Another water bill?
1: I don't know. 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
0: Oh, David's report card could be better. 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
1: And?
0: Our water passed all its tests, unlike some people around here.
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8: 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Welcome. 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You're currently in the facility, and this is WCFM and HD1 Columbia. I am, drumroll please, subbing for Paranoia and Rage. Union Bell, he could not make it, so I am going to be here again. Yay! Anyway, what we have coming up is music. I know, sounds weird. It's like the mu symbol in, I think it's micrometer. Music. Siege of Antioch. And then after that, we'll have Future Sound of London, 100 Baby Spiders. And then after that, The Orb, Abstractions, Trance. I'm going to call it Panini, but it's not all right. Panini Express. So do please enjoy and keep it locked.